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1: You ever hear Earthquake call and say, "Hello, Miss Lee, yes, it's me, Earthquake, I come in Tuesday around 10? 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

0: ever hear Earthquake call and say, "Hello, Miss Lee, yes, it's me, Earthquake, I come in Tuesday around 10. No, sir. Earthquake does arrive unannounced, and when it come, it shake all sense and sensibility out of we. Remain calm, stay inside, and do the DCH. Drop, hover, hold on. 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Stairs might break up or full of people. Elevator, avoid that, because you might get in and poof, power gone, and you're stuck in that box without air. 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
1: You ever hear Earthquake call and say, "Hello, Miss Lee, yes, it's me, Earthquake, I come in Tuesday around 10? 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

0: ever hear Earthquake call and say, "Hello, Miss Lee, yes, it's me, Earthquake, I come in Tuesday around 10? No, sir. Earthquake does arrive unannounced, and when it come, it shake all sense and sensibility out of we. Remain calm, stay inside, and do the DCH. Drop, hover, hold on. Once the shaking starts, you know it's Earthquake. Make a quick move to a safe place. Don't run to the door, we are in the exit. Stairs might broke up or full of people. Elevator, avoid that, because you might get in and poof, power gone, and you're stuck in that box without air. Take cover under a strong table or a bed, or crouch against an inside wall or in a corner, and cover your face and your head with your arms. Remember, DCH, drop, cover, hold on. 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
1: You ever hear Earthquake call and say, "Hello, Miss Lee, yes, it's me, Earthquake, I come in Tuesday around 10? No, sir. Earthquake does arrive unannounced, and when it come, it shake all sense and sensibility out of we. Remain calm, stay inside, and do the DCH. 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
1: There are no clear signs of an end to the ongoing war between the United States and Iran, but so far, its impact on the global economy has not been as severe as some economists and international agencies had feared. The war is now 6 months old, and the International Monetary Fund, IMF, says the global economy has weathered the shocks better than expected.
2: So far, despite, you know, 6 months of war in the Middle East, the global economy has been resilient. It has weathered the shocks, the energy shock in particular, better than feared. And that's been through the use of oil and gas reserves in particular countries that have them, the development or shift to new sources of energy or other sources of energy, and also demand management measures. So we have seen some countries take measures to reduce energy demand. And we remain on track for world growth of around 3%. But uncertainty, as we've been saying for quite some time, continues to remain high.
1: IMF's Director of Communications, Julie Kozak, was speaking during a media briefing at the fund's headquarters in Washington, D.C. Despite that relative optimism, inflationary pressures remain a concern. The closure of the Strait of Hormuz, through which about a fifth of the world's oil shipments normally pass, has pushed energy prices higher and added to pressure on economies around the world. Kozak says the global economy is being pulled in two different directions.
2: One way to think about it is that the global economy is kind of being pulled in opposite directions. On the one hand, we have a negative supply shock from energy prices. And that's just not, I should add, it's not just energy prices, it's some commodity prices more broadly, including fertilizer and food. So that's the negative supply shock on one side. And on the other hand, we have a positive demand shock from the AI-led technology cycle. And those are pulling the global economy in two different directions. But there are differences, pretty significant differences, in how these forces are impacting individual economies. And so we do assess that risks to the outlook continue to remain high.
1: For small island states, including St. Kitts and Nevis and other Caribbean economies that rely heavily on imported oil, the situation remains a concern. Kozak argued that the energy shock is far from over.
2: So let me just take you through a few of those. So first, as the managing director has said, the energy shock is not over. Oil and gas prices remain elevated. Prices of refined products, such as diesel and jet fuel, are also very high. Ship traffic through the Strait of Hormuz is only one-tenth of pre-war levels. And we know that there's been a use of strategic oil and gas reserves in some countries, but those will need restocking at some point. At the same time, we know that the AI boom is increasing demand for energy in some countries. And we also know that the Northern Hemisphere winter is now coming, and that will require, you know, that will create additional energy demands. So that's the first. The second is that we do see pressures mounting when it comes to public debt. Public debt is now nearly 100% of GDP. That's global public debt. That's the highest level since World War II. And we also see that public debt is set to climb further globally, and many advanced economies have high public debt to GDP ratios.
1: With the war now expanding to Saudi Arabia and affecting its oil pipeline infrastructure, attention remains focused on what happens next and how long the economic pressures will last. The IMF is expected to provide another update on the global economic outlook at its annual meetings in Thailand next month.
2: The disinflation process from the 2022 cost of living crisis, you know, it has kind of stalled. And that means that there's an interplay between fiscal and monetary policy, you know, that that we're paying close attention to. When we look to our July WEO update, At that time, we revised up global headline inflation, our forecast for global headline inflation for 2026 to 4.7%. We still do see that at that time, we also kept our projection for core inflation broadly unchanged. And with respect to inflation expectations, we see that they have risen for this year, but that over the longer run, they do still remain well anchored.
1: Prime Minister Dr. Tenet has confirmed that the health emergency which prompted him to seek medical treatment overseas was the result of a stroke. The Prime Minister made a disclosure in a recorded address from a hospital in South Florida on Sunday afternoon.
3: I first of all want to thank God Almighty for having me here. Without him, I would not be here. And again, to thank all of the medical practitioners at JNF, those at Martinique and here in Florida. I want to thank them for their diligence and hard work, from doctors all the way down to those who served me, including nurses and everyone who have been involved in some way. After all of the analysis, I suffered a stroke. This stroke was a dissection of one of the arteries in the back of my brain called the vertebral artery. And even though I suffered that stroke, the limitations on my mind and body, those limitations have been well controlled and well managed. And as you can see, physically, I can move all my limbs, speak well, my mentation, my coordination, my intelligence have been well. And I'm now at the stage where I have left the hospital here in Florida, and I'm now doing rehab, both occupational therapy and IOT as well.
1: Dr. Drew had reportedly complained of feeling unwell and was treated and observed for about 18 hours before medical practitioners in the Federation recommended that he seek further treatment overseas. He was initially flown to Martinique, where he was stabilized before being transferred to Miami for further care.
3: So at this point in time, I can say both mentally and psychologically and also physically, I'm doing much better than my ailment will suggest. And I thank God over and over for his many, many blessings and prayers from all those who have been praying for me.
1: While the Prime Minister remains overseas receiving treatment, Deputy Prime Minister Geoffrey Handy has assumed the role of Acting Prime Minister, with Dr. Drew's ministerial responsibilities being shared among members of Cabinet, including the Attorney General. Dr. Drew acknowledged the role his Cabinet colleagues are playing in ensuring continuity of government.
3: This administration is a mature and serious administration. We have multiple contingency plans in place, from the worst case scenario to a minor disruption. In this case, I suffered an acute illness and had to leave the country in short order to seek medical care. During that time, I was at the JNF Hospital. I was able to meet with the whole cabinet. And when I met with the cabinet, I was able to basically explain the plan to them and delegate responsibilities to the whole of cabinet. So everything was in place, everything has been left in place, and all of my responsibilities are delegated to the pertinent ministers. And I want to say, thus far, I've been monitoring, they're doing a very good job. And the transition has been extremely smooth. The government has been functioning extremely well. And this is a matter of planning that took place from day one. So this administration is mature, it is competent, and it takes no chances. We continue to put our people first, and we continue to plan for rainy days and sunny days. Whatever the scenario, we are ready to deal with it.
1: As the Prime Minister recovers in the United States, messages of encouragement and well wishes continue to pour in. But his medical emergency has also renewed questions about the state of healthcare in St. Kitts and across the wider Caribbean.
3: So I want to finally say to those who have been praying for me and those who have expressed concerns, I want to thank you all very, very much. I want to reiterate my appreciation for the staff at JNF that did such an excellent job in making sure that the first hour, the golden hour, that I was well taken care of and was in a position to be able to travel, so that when I travel, I will be in good stead to receive what other additional treatment I would need. So once again, I'm very, very proud and thankful to the staff at JNF. I want to thank Dr. Dabor and those in Matnik who continued my care, and I want to thank them very much. I want to thank the French ambassador, the EU ambassador, and all those who were involved, and even the honorary consul from the Commonwealth of Dominica, who is stationed in Matnik, who helped to ensure that what I received was had. So I want to thank them very much. And then I came here to Florida at the Baptist Health, and they have been doing an excellent job. I want to thank them here as well for what they have done. I want to thank the Embassy of the United States of America in Barbados. But I am so elated that JNF has come to the point where all those specialists were available to me, and those specialists are available to any of our citizens in St. Kitts and Nevis.
1: And Dr. Drew's medical episode has also drawn attention to the importance of recognizing warning signs and seeking medical attention when serious symptoms emerge. At the time, the Prime Minister reportedly complained of nausea, vomiting, neck pain, headaches, dizziness, and difficulty with his balance.
4: In regional news,
5: unlocking new sources of financing and attracting investment to Grenada were among the key objectives as Finance Minister Dennis Cornwell held talks with government, financial and private sector partners during a three-day visit to the United Kingdom. Among the engagements was a meeting with UK Export Finance, where discussions explored financing opportunities for infrastructure and development projects in Grenada. The talks included the possibility of developing a pipeline of projects that could connect Grenada with UK financing, companies, technology, and expertise. Renewable energy was also high on the agenda. Cornwall met with officials from the Commonwealth Climate Change and Oceans Directorate to discuss climate financing and Grenada's transition to renewable energy, with particular attention to geothermal and solar energy. The discussions also explored opportunities within Grenada's blue economy. The Commonwealth indicated its willingness to continue working with Grenada to develop climate and blue economy initiatives into projects capable of attracting investment. Cornwall also held talks with private sector representatives on expanding economic activity in Grenada's yachting and maritime sectors, with a focus on generating new revenue and employment opportunities. Meanwhile, Grenada's access to affordable international financing was raised during discussions with Commonwealth Secretary General Shirley Botchway. Cornwall continued Grenada's call for the vulnerabilities of smaller island developing states to be given greater consideration when determining access to concessional financing, particularly given their exposure to climate and economic shocks. The finance minister also held discussions aimed at attracting investment from the United Kingdom, India, and Europe, with tourism, agriculture, and renewable energy identified among the potential areas for investment. The three-day visit concluded with an engagement with Grenadians living in the United Kingdom, where Cornwall provided an update on the country's economic outlook and encouraged the diaspora to play a greater role in Grenada's development. For MTV News, Troy Gill.
6: There's no fracture in the party right now. What you're seeing really is a disagreement that has become public. Right, it's really a disagreement over process and what should be done. I had reported certain activities within San Fernando East that I felt needed to be dealt with in a certain manner, and initially it was not going that way.
7: San Fernando East MP Brian Manning, as he responded to questions from the media outside of the Red House before the House of Representatives returned from the Parliament's recess.
6: But right now we have cleared a path. The executive of San Fernando East was in question. They have been forced to resign, and that has cleared the way to having free and fair elections in the constituency at this point in time. And I'm very happy with the process at this point. We will be monitoring everything that takes place during this process in terms of party groups and also the overall election. And if there's any issue, then I'll be the first to call it out.
7: And how does Mr. Manning describe his communication with opposition leader Penelope Beckles?
6: Very cordial. I've had several meetings with the opposition leader this week. They all went extremely well, and we have really been discussing a way to chart the way forward within the constituency and party.
7: TV6 News sought a response from opposition leader Beckles when she spoke with the media outside of the Red House on Friday.
8: Well, I mean, we spoke about, his concerns about San Fernando East. You know, he shared his concern. It is not the first time we have met on the issues, and also, you know, I made sure we talked about the process. The party has a constitution. We are 70 years old, and that there is a process, and we will follow the process.
7: Mr. Manning expressed no regrets. Jewel Brown, TV6 News.
4: We now bring you these international reports.
9: Sweden's centre-left opposition parties are in the lead and could be on course to take power, according to early results following Sunday's parliamentary elections. That bloc is headed by Social Democrats leader Magdalena Andersson. The results show the former Prime Minister is heading for a comeback. Her opponent, Conservative Prime Minister Ulf Kristersson of the Moderates, had been seeking a four-year term and had pledged to bring the far-right Sweden Democrats into government. But exit polls show they've lost ground. And DW's Terry Schultz joins me now from Stockholm. Good to see you, Terry. Just talk us through a bit more about the numbers you're seeing and the winners and losers so far.
10: Actually, as we speak now, Jared, it is so close that projections, albeit with only 10% of votes counted, show that Sweden could be on course to have a one-seat difference between the blocs. Right now, it's being projected that Magdalena Andersson with the Social Democrats are leading by only one seat. That's how close it is. And there were, in fact, polls ahead of the vote that showed that it could be that close, a one-seat difference. Of course, it's very early. Again, just a small percentage of votes counted. And I spoke with a member of Ulf Kristersson's party, the Moderates, who said, you know, give us some time. In the last election, 2022, we were losing at 15 minutes after 9 in the evening, and we were winning by 15 minutes after 11. So right now we're right in between those two times. So it's still going to be a long night ahead, but a lot of excitement in the Moderates, the Ulf Kristersson's party, because they are doing better than expected, as well as the Social Democrats.
9: A real knuckle biter there, Terry. Now, as it stands, it looks like support for the far right Sweden Democrats has slipped a bit. What does that tell you?
10: Big surprise there, because they had been projected to keep their number two position in terms of the number of votes counted. They are also still holding on hope, saying it's early in the evening. But this would really give a big boost to the Moderates if in fact, the Moderates become the second largest party. You know, if Ulf Kristersson does still get the mandate, if the four parties that support him still do get the most votes, he would still have to bring the Sweden Democrats into government, as he has promised to do, but they wouldn't have quite as much power to dictate which positions they get, for example. And the Moderates, who have a more moderate position on many things, including immigration, would not have to basically be buffeted by the Sweden Democrats, as might have been expected.
9: Now, Terry, we, as you've been saying, support for the far right has dropped in Sweden, but it's on the rise in countries like here in Germany. What's different with Sweden?
10: Well, Sweden has a really long tradition of being a pro-immigrant party country. They were among the most welcoming in all of Europe for decades. Now we have seen a backlash, like in other countries, like in Germany, and that is why the Sweden Democrats have been so popular and on the rise. And let's not forget, they were the second largest vote getter last year, last election. So, I mean, they're by no means small in this country, but they're a completely different party than the AFD, for example. They are, very restrictive on immigrants, but they're not, for example, anti-EU or anti-NATO, or certainly not anti-Ukraine. They are aligned with all of the other government parties in Sweden on that. So you can't ignore the fact that they were a neo-Nazi party, and you know, everybody is very aware of that, but they are not quite as radical as some of their partner parties in the rest of Europe.
9: And given that, Terry, how closely has the rest of Europe been watching this election in Sweden?
10: Very closely. I can definitely say that one of the reasons that I'm here doing this much coverage is because everybody wanted to know Will the far right, you know, possibly even surpass the traditional big vote getters here in Sweden, the Social Democrats? Now, that looks like it's completely impossible to happen. But having seen the rise of a party like that in a traditionally very liberal country like Sweden has been interesting and concerning for officials in Brussels, for example, who, of course, do not want to see anti-EU elements, anti-NATO elements on the rise. It does not look like that's the case in Sweden by any measure, because even the Sweden Democrats, as popular as they are not espousing some of those truly radical views that we see in the AFD in Germany.
11: Thanks a lot for that, Terry. That's our correspondent, Terry Schultz, speaking to us from Stockholm.
12: Yemen's government forces are carrying out airstrikes against the Ansarullah Houthis, looking to stop the Iran-backed group from seizing more territory. Well, this is video released by the Yemeni army, which is supported by Saudi Arabia. It appears to show the air force targeting Houthi positions and vehicles in Taiz. Fighting's intensified in the past week. On Thursday, the Houthis captured the strategic port city of Mocha. The Houthis control most of the north and west of Yemen, including the capital Sana'a. The internationally recognised government and allied forces control much of the south and east. And fighting is currently concentrated in the south, particularly around Taiz, Marib and Mocha. Yusuf Mari has more from Yemen's capital, Sana'a.
13: Well, we're getting reports from western Taiz that government forces have redeployed, reinforced and are pushing and are driving Ansarullah Houthis out of some of the positions that fell under the Ansarullah Houthis' control. Now, the Yemeni government forces, they have not been able to achieve it over the past week. In fact, it was the Ansarullah Houthis that had been advancing further and deeper into Yemeni government forces' territory. And I'm talking specifically towards the city of Taiz and in northeast of the Yemeni capital, the province of Madad. There's been a lot of talk that Taiz and Madad could potentially fall to the Ansarullah Houthis if the Yemeni government forces is not steadfast in their military efforts and military counteroffensives on the ground. But from the reports that we are receiving today, it seems like the Yemeni government is on the ground and is fighting back and pushing to retake some of those territories that they have lost in western Taiz.
12: All right, let's take you live now to Yemen. Yahya Sari, the Houthi spokesperson for the Supreme Political Council of the Yemeni Armed Forces, as he's fully known, is speaking. Let's listen in.
14: Targeting our country and our people, and amid the escalation by waging more than 300 airstrikes over the past 5 days using F-15 and Typhoon warplanes.

0: targeting the majority of the Yemeni provinces who took off from Khamis Umshayt and Al Taif military bases. In response to all that, the Yemeni armed forces, by the grace of God, carried out an all large-scale military operation targeting the military infrastructure, including warplanes, hangars, runways, and weapon depot, together with other targets within King Khalid military base in Khamis Umshayt, using dozens of ballistic missiles and drones. All the missiles hit the targets with absolute precision, causing grave losses and damage in the military base. The Yemeni armed forces will continue with their quality military operations in the depth of the Saudi territories so long as they continue with their unjust aggression against our people. Any further aggression will be answered by more large-scale operations. We will continue escalation to escalation and siege to siege. And we will end the military mobilization until the siege ended and lifted from our beloved country. God is our rock and He is our shield. Long live Yemen, free, independent, and dignified. Victory to Yemen and all the free men in the Arab and Muslim world. Issued on this day, the 14th of September 2026, a statement issued by the Yemeni armed forces.
1: Well, there we have Yahya Sari, the Ansarullah Houthis military spokesperson there, reflecting on the lightning gains made by the Houthis in recent days, now controlling just over 90% of the Red Sea coastline. Of course, that critical coastline around the Bab al-Mandeb Straits, vital for international shipping. The Houthis have issued a stern warning that all Saudi vessels will be targeted attempting to go through that particular strait. They are being countered by forces by the Yemeni government, internationally recognised government, supported by Saudi Arabia. Well, also speaking earlier, Iran's foreign ministry spokesperson, Esmail Baghi, said Saudi Arabia requested to postpone a meeting with other Gulf countries to discuss the shipping routes in the Strait of Hormuz. Iran says it was due to the ongoing conflict in Yemen. The meeting was set to take place on Monday in Amman.
0: If it took place, would have been a very suitable opportunity, and I do not believe no responsible country or state would accept in any shape, way, shape or form to be dictated orders or to be subjected to pressures from any outside forces. Yes, what you said is true. It was the Kingdom of Saudi Arabia that had requested to have the meeting suspended or postponed. This came amid the events unfolding in Yemen.
1: Well, Sinem Kosiolu joins us live from Tehran. And Sinem, I can still see that Esmail Baghi is continuing with his press conference at the moment. He covered an awful lot of ground. He denied that Iran has any direct input in what is happening in Yemen and has accused the United States of trying to drive a wedge between regional powers. Walk us through the key takeaways, Sinem.
2: Well, especially for today, I mean, if this meeting was not postponed or suspended, there are two different terms being used. Of course, it would be the top story in Iran, but according to the foreign ministry and the spokesperson's statements, it's the Saudi Arabia, as you have mentioned, that requested the postponement of this meeting. Why would this meeting happen? Let's remind this. Oman and Iran have been talking about the temporary navigatorial waters. And when they announced about this agreement on August 25th, they said this would be presented, this would be also discussed with the Gulf littoral countries, the GCC. And Iraq was also invited. It was Bahrain at the very beginning who said that wouldn't be attending this meeting because at first they expected the bilateral relations to get normalized. But of course, this was a surprise. According to the foreign minister, Saudi Arabia is accusing

0: Taiwan didn't accept it. But according to the foreign minister today, there is another important issue, which is the Mohammed Islami's ban from traveling to Austria. Again, here, the foreign ministry accuses United States for putting pressure on the international counterparts and says that Austria shouldn't surrender to the United States. And the U.S. is already waging a war, but also trying to prevent Iran's voice to be heard by other countries. And Iran is asking for compensation, and United States stop what it calls acts of aggression targeting Iran. These are the basic major lines from Begay's presentation today.
1: Sina, many thanks for that. And Ismail Baghi has actually just finished his statement there in Tehran. Sinem Kossiolo in Tehran there. Thank you, Sinem.
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1: You ever hear Earthquake call and say, "Hello, Miss Lee, yes, it's me, Earthquake, I come in Tuesday around 10? No, sir. Earthquake does arrive unannounced, and when it come, it shake all sense and sensibility out of we. Remain calm, stay inside, and do the DCH. Drop, hover, hold on. 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Elevator, avoid that, because you might get in and poof, power gone, and you're stuck in that box without air. 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

0: ever hear Earthquake call and say, "Hello, Miss Lee, yes, it's me, Earthquake, I come in Tuesday around 10. No, sir. Earthquake does arrive unannounced, and when it come, it shake all sense and sensibility out of we. Remain calm, stay inside, and do the DCH. Drop, hover, hold on. Once the shaking starts, you know it's Earthquake. Make a quick move to a safe place. Don't run to the door, we are in the exit. Stairs might broke up or full of people. Elevator, avoid that, because you might get in and poof, power gone, and you're stuck in that box without air. Take cover under a strong table or a bed, or crouch against an inside wall or in a corner, and cover your face and your head with your arms. Remember, DCH, drop, cover, hold on. Glass windows and doors, outside walls and doors, in an earthquake, bad news. 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Last thing, nobody run outside and ask, "You feel it, you feel it?" Remain calm, stay indoors until all the shaking stop, and do the DCH, drop, cover, hold on.
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0: ever hear Earthquake call and say, "Hello, Miss Lee, yes, it's me, Earthquake, I come in Tuesday around 10. No, sir. Earthquake does arrive unannounced, and when it come, it shake all sense and sensibility out of we. Remain calm, stay inside, and do the DCH. Drop, cover, hold on. Once the shaking starts, you know it's Earthquake. Make a quick move to a safe place. Don't run to the door, we are in the exit. Stairs might broke up or full of people. Elevator, avoid that, because you might get in and poof, power gone, and you're stuck in that box without air. Take cover under a strong table or a bed, or crouch against an inside wall or in a corner, and cover your face and your head with your arms. 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Glass windows and doors, outside walls and doors in an earthquake, bad news. 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Last thing, nobody run outside and ask, "You feel it, you feel it?" Remain calm, stay indoors until all the shaking stop, and do the DCH, drop, cover, hold on.
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0: ever hear Earthquake call and say, "Hello, Miss Lee, yes, it's me, Earthquake, I come in Tuesday around 10. No, sir. Earthquake does arrive unannounced, and when it come, it shake all sense and sensibility out of we. Remain calm, stay inside, and do the DCH. Drop, hover, hold on. Once the shaking starts, you know it's Earthquake. Make a quick move to a safe place. Don't run to the door, we are in the exit. Stairs might broke up or full of people. Elevator, avoid that, because you might get in and poof, power gone, and you're stuck in that box without ear. Take cover under a strong table or a bed, or crouch against an inside wall or in a corner, and cover your face and your head with your arms. 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Glass windows and doors, outside walls and doors, in an earthquake, bad news. 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Last thing, nobody run outside and ask, "You feel it, you feel it?" Remain calm, stay indoors until all the shaking stop, and do the DCH, drop, cover, hold on.
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1: You ever hear Earthquake call and say, "Hello, Miss Lee, yes, it's me, Earthquake. I come in Tuesday around 10. No, sir. Earthquake does arrive unannounced. And when it come, it shake all sense and sensibility out of we. Remain calm, stay inside, and do the DCH. 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

0: You ever hear Earthquake call and say, "Hello, Miss Lee, yes, it's me, Earthquake, I come in Tuesday around 10? No, sir. Earthquake does arrive unannounced, and when it come, it shake all sense and sensibility out of we. Remain calm, stay inside, and do the DCH. Drop, hover, hold on. Once the shaking starts, you know it's Earthquake. Make a quick move to a safe place. Don't run to the door, we are in the exit. Stairs might broke up or full of people. Elevator, avoid that, because you might get in and poof, power gone, and you're stuck in that box without air. Take cover under a strong table or a bed, or crouch against an inside wall or in a corner, and cover your face and your head with your arms. Remember, DCH, drop, cover, hold on. Glass windows and doors, outside walls and doors, in an earthquake, bad news. 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Last thing, don't want to run outside and ask, "You feel it, you feel it?" Remain calm, stay indoors until all the shaking stop, and do the DCH, drop, cover, hold on.
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0: ever hear Earthquake call and say, "Hello, Miss Lee, yes, it's me, Earthquake, I come in Tuesday around 10. No, sir. Earthquake does arrive unannounced, and when it come, it shake all sense and sensibility out of we. Remain calm, stay inside, and do the DCH. Drop, hover, hold on. Once the shaking starts, you know it's Earthquake. Make a quick move to a safe place. Don't run to the door, we are any exit. Stairs might break up or full of people. Elevator, avoid that, because you might get in and poof, power gone, and you're stuck in that box without ear. Take cover under a strong table or a bed, or crouch against an inside wall or in a corner, and cover your face and your head with your arms. Remember, DCH, drop, cover, hold on. Glass windows and doors, outside walls and doors, in an earthquake, bad news. 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Last thing, nobody run outside and ask, "You feel it, you feel it?" Remain calm, stay indoors until all the shaking stop, and do the DCH, drop, cover, hold on.
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0: You ever hear Earthquake call and say, "Hello, Miss Lee, yes, it's me, Earthquake, I come in Tuesday around 10? No, sir. Earthquake does arrive unannounced, and when it come, it shake all sense and sensibility out of we. Remain calm, stay inside, and do the DCH. Drop, hover, hold on. Once the shaking starts, you know it's Earthquake. Make a quick move to a safe place. Don't run to the door, we are in the exit. Stairs might broke up or full of people. Elevator, avoid that, because you might get in and poof, power gone, and you're stuck in that box without air. Take cover under a strong table or a bed, or crouch against an inside wall or in a corner, and cover your face and your head with your arms. Remember, DCH, drop, cover, hold on. Glass windows and doors, outside walls and doors in an earthquake, bad news. 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Most injuries during earthquakes happen when something drop and hit people entering or exiting a building. Last thing, nobody run outside and ask, "You feel it, you feel it?" Remain calm, stay indoors until all the shaking stop, and do the DCH, drop, cover, hold on.
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1: You ever hear Earthquake call and say, "Hello, Miss Lee, yes, it's me, Earthquake, I come in Tuesday around 10? No, sir. Earthquake does arrive unannounced, and when it come, it shake all sense and sensibility out of we. Remain calm, stay inside, and do the DCH. Drop, hover, hold on. Once the shaking starts, you know it's Earthquake. 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Stairs might broke up or full of people. Elevator, avoid that, because you might get in and poof, power gone, and you're stuck in that box without air. 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Remain calm, stay indoors until all the shaking stop, and do the DCH, drop, cover, hold on.
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3: 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Hey yo! 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Aha! Come on!

0: ever hear Earthquake call and say, "Hello, Miss Lee, yes, it's me, Earthquake, I come in Tuesday around 10? No, sir. Earthquake does arrive unannounced, and when it come, it shake all sense and sensibility out of we. Remain calm, stay inside, and do the DCH. Drop, cover, hold on. Once the shaking starts, you know it's Earthquake. Make a quick move to a safe place. Don't run to the door, we are in the exit. Stairs might broke up or full of people. Elevator, avoid that, because you might get in and poof, power gone, and you're stuck in that box without ear. Take cover under a strong table or a bed, or crouch against an inside wall or in a corner, and cover your face and your head with your arms. Remember, DCH, drop, cover, hold on. 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Last thing, nobody run outside and ask, "You feel it, you feel it?" Remain calm, stay indoors until all the shaking stop, and do the DCH, drop, cover, hold on.
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0: never hear Earthquake call and say, "Hello, Miss Lee, yes, it's me, Earthquake, I come in Tuesday around 10. No, sir. Earthquake does arrive unannounced, and when it come, it shake all sense and sensibility out of we. Remain calm, stay inside, and do the DCH. Drop, hover, hold on. Once the shaking starts, you know it's Earthquake. Make a quick move to a safe place. Don't run to the door, we are in the exit. Stairs might broke up or full of people. Elevator, avoid that, because you might get in and poof, power gone, and you're stuck in that box without air. Take cover under a strong table or a bed, or crouch against an inside wall or in a corner, and cover your face and your head with your arms. 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Remain calm, stay indoors until all the shaking stop, and do the DCH, drop, cover, hold on.
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0: ever hear Earthquake call and say, "Hello, Miss Lee, yes, it's me, Earthquake, I come in Tuesday around 10. No, sir. Earthquake does arrive unannounced, and when it come, it shake all sense and sensibility out of we. Remain calm, stay inside, and do the DCH. Drop, hover, hold on. Once the shaking starts, you know it's Earthquake. Make a quick move to a safe place. Don't run to the door, we are any exit. Stairs might broke up or full of people. Elevator, avoid that, because you might get in and poof, power gone, and you're stuck in that box without ear. Take cover under a strong table or a bed, or crouch against an inside wall or in a corner, and cover your face and your head with your arms. Remember, DCH, drop, cover, hold on. Glass windows and doors, outside walls and doors, in an earthquake, bad news. 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Last thing, nobody run outside and ask, "You feel it, you feel it?" Remain calm, stay indoors until all the shaking stop, and do the DCH, drop, cover, hold on.
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1: You ever hear Earthquake call and say, "Hello, Miss Lee, yes, it's me, Earthquake, I come in Tuesday around 10? No, sir. Earthquake does arrive unannounced, and when it come, it shake all sense and sensibility out of we. Remain calm, stay inside, and do the DCH. Drop, cover, hold on. Once the shaking starts, you know it's Earthquake. Make a quick move to a safe place. 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Stairs might broke up or full of people. Elevator, avoid that, because you might get in and poof, power gone, and you're stuck in that box without air. 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Remain calm, stay indoors until all the shaking stop, and do the DCH, drop, cover, hold on.
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1: You ever hear Earthquake call and say, "Hello, Miss Lee, yes, it's me, Earthquake, I come in Tuesday around 10? No, sir. Earthquake does arrive unannounced, and when it come, it shake all sense and sensibility out of we. Remain calm, stay inside, and do the DCH. Drop, hover, hold on. 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Stairs might block up or full of people. Elevator, avoid that, because you might get in and poof, power gone, and you're stuck in that box without air. 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Remain calm, stay indoors until all the shaking stop, and do the DCH, drop, cover, hold on.
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0: never hear Earthquake call and say, "Hello, Miss Lee, yes, it's me, Earthquake, I come in Tuesday around 10. No, sir. Earthquake does arrive unannounced, and when it come, it shake all sense and sensibility out of we. Remain calm, stay inside, and do the DCH. Drop, hover, hold on. Once the shaking starts, you know it's Earthquake. Make a quick move to a safe place. Don't run to the door, we are in the exit. Stairs might broke up or full of people. Elevator, avoid that, because you might get in and poof, power gone, and you're stuck in that box without air. Take cover under a strong table or a bed, or crouch against an inside wall or in a corner, and cover your face and your head with your arms. 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

0: never hear Earthquake call and say, "Hello, Miss Lee, yes, it's me, Earthquake, I come in Tuesday around 10. No, sir. Earthquake does arrive unannounced, and when it come, it shake all sense and sensibility out of we. Remain calm, stay inside, and do the DCH. Drop, hover, hold on. Once the shaking starts, you know it's Earthquake. 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Elevator, avoid that, because you might get in and poof, power gone, and you're stuck in that box without air. 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
1: 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No, sir. Earthquake does arrive unannounced, and when it come, it shake all sense and sensibility out of we. 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

0: never hear Earthquake call and say, "Hello, Miss Lee, yes, it's me, Earthquake, I come in Tuesday around 10. No, sir. Earthquake does arrive unannounced, and when it come, it shake all sense and sensibility out of we. Remain calm, stay inside, and do the DCH. Drop, hover, hold on. Once the shaking starts, you know it's Earthquake. Make a quick move to a safe place. Don't run to the door, we are in the exit. Stairs might broke up or full of people. Elevator, avoid that, because you might get in and poof, power gone, and you're stuck in that box without ear. 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

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It's called Unbreakable. And I want y'all to listen.

0: ever hear Earthquake call and say, "Hello, Miss Lee, yes, it's me, Earthquake, I come in Tuesday around 10. No, sir. Earthquake does arrive unannounced, and when it come, it shake all sense and sensibility out of we. Remain calm, stay inside, and do the DCH. Drop, hover, hold on. Once the shaking starts, you know it's Earthquake. Make a quick move to a safe place. Don't run to the door, we are in the exit. Stairs might broke up or full of people. Elevator, avoid that, because you might get in and poof, power gone, and you're stuck in that box without air. Take cover under a strong table or a bed, or crouch against an inside wall or in a corner, and cover your face and your head with your arms. 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

0: ever hear Earthquake call and say, "Hello, Miss Lee, yes, it's me, Earthquake, I come in Tuesday around 10. No, sir. Earthquake does arrive unannounced, and when it come, it shake all sense and sensibility out of we. Remain calm, stay inside, and do the DCH. Drop, hover, hold on. Once the shaking starts, you know it's Earthquake. Make a quick move to a safe place. Don't run to the door, we are in the exit. Stairs might broke up or full of people. Elevator, avoid that, because you might get in and poof, power gone, and you're stuck in that box without air. 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
1: You ever hear Earthquake call and say, "Hello, Miss Lee, yes, it's me, Earthquake, I come in Tuesday around 10? No, sir. Earthquake does arrive unannounced, and when it come, it shake all sense and sensibility out of we. Remain calm, stay inside, and do the DCH. Drop, cover, hold on. 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

0: ever hear Earthquake call and say, "Hello, Miss Lee, yes, it's me, Earthquake, I come in Tuesday around 10. No, sir. Earthquake does arrive unannounced, and when it come, it shake all sense and sensibility out of we. Remain calm, stay inside, and do the DCH. Drop, hover, hold on. Once the shaking starts, you know it's Earthquake. Make a quick move to a safe place. Don't run to the door, we are in the exit. Stairs might broke up or full of people. Elevator, avoid that, because you might get in and poof, power gone, and you're stuck in that box without air. 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

0: never hear Earthquake call and say, "Hello, Miss Lee, yes, it's me, Earthquake, I come in Tuesday around 10. No, sir. Earthquake does arrive unannounced, and when it come, it shake all sense and sensibility out of we. Remain calm, stay inside, and do the DCH. Drop, hover, hold on. Once the shaking starts, you know it's Earthquake. Make a quick move to a safe place. Don't run to the door, we are in the exit. Stairs might broke up or full of people. Elevator, avoid that, because you might get in and poof, power gone, and you're stuck in that box without air. Take cover under a strong table or a bed, or crouch against an inside wall or in a corner, and cover your face and your head with your arms. Remember, DCH, drop, cover, hold on. Glass windows and doors, outside walls and doors, in an earthquake, bad news. 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Last thing, don't want to run outside and ask, "You feel it, you feel it?" Remain calm, stay indoors until all the shaking stop, and do the DCH, drop, cover, hold on.
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0: You ever hear Earthquake call and say, "Hello, Miss Lee, yes, it's me, Earthquake, I come in Tuesday around 10? No, sir. Earthquake does arrive unannounced, and when it come, it shake all sense and sensibility out of we. Remain calm, stay inside, and do the DCH. Drop, cover, hold on. Once the shaking starts, you know it's Earthquake. Make a quick move to a safe place. Don't run to the door, we are in the exit. Stairs might broke up or full of people. Elevator, avoid that, because you might get in and poof, power gone, and you're stuck in that box without air. Take cover under a strong table or a bed, or crouch against an inside wall or in a corner, and cover your face and your head with your arms. Remember, DCH, drop, cover, hold on. Glass windows and doors, outside walls and doors, in an earthquake, bad news. Take care of yourself. Most injuries during earthquakes happen when something drop and hit people entering or exiting a building. Last thing, nobody run outside and ask, "You feel it, you feel it?" Remain calm, stay indoors until all the shaking stop, and do the DCH, drop, cover, hold on.
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1: 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For today's reading, we reflect on 1 Corinthians chapter 12, verse 31, and going over into chapter 13. Brothers and sisters, strive eagerly for the greatest spiritual gifts, but I shall show you a still more excellent way. If I speak in human and angelic tongues, but do not have love, I am a resounding gong or a clashing cymbal. And if I have the gift of prophecy and comprehend all mysteries and all knowledge, if I have all faith so as to move mountains but do not have love, I am nothing. If I give away everything I own, and if I hand my body over so that I may boast but do not have love, I gain nothing. Love is patient. Love is kind. It is not jealous. Love is not pompous. It is not inflated. It is not rude. It does not seek its own interests. It is not quick-tempered.

reason as a child. When I became a man, I put aside childish things. At present, we see indistinctly as in a mirror, but then face to face. At present, I know partially. Then I shall know fully as I am fully known. So faith, hope, love remain, these three, but the greatest of these is love. My sisters and brothers, today we celebrate National Heroes Day. And of course, we naturally think about greatness. We honor, and rightfully so, we honor the leaders, the pioneers, those who we call patriots, who helped build our institutions, who fought for freedom and dedicated their lives to advancing our nation. We celebrate their remarkable gifts, their visionary leadership, bold rhetoric, their intellect, the way they thought, and their unwavering courage in the face of hardships. Yet, as the Apostle Paul shifts from chapter 12 into chapter 13, he offers us a profound sight, a profound critique of human achievement and spiritual greatness. He said, "If I speak in the tongues of men or of angels, but do not have love, I am only a resounding gong or a clanging cymbal. If I have the gift of prophecy and can fathom all mysteries and all knowledge, but do not have love, I am nothing." 1 Corinthians 13:1-2. It is easy to measure heroism by external titles, by the charismatic leader, or the historic legacy that someone has left behind. But God measures national and personal greatness, not by titles, but by the heart. A hero can possess incredible eloquence. They captivate us when they speak. They can be brilliant. They have a brilliant intellect. Their minds think the way that most persons do not think. Or they have authority. Yet, if their work, their speech, their intellect, their authority is driven by self, bigging up themselves, if it's driven by bitterness, if it's driven by political ambition rather than love for the people, it ultimately loses its eternal value. Paul tells us that true service to a nation must be anchored in self-sacrificing love. Agape, not just ordinary love with somebody say, you know, I love to eat chicken and chips. No, it is self-sacrificing love. True service is measured by self-sacrificing love. Paul goes on to say that he defines love not as a feeling, not as a sentiment, but he defines love through character and action. He said, love is patient. Love is kind. Love does not envy. Love does not boast. And love is not self-seeking. Real national heroes mirror these qualities. They do not act just to build themselves up. They build others up. They endure hardship. They withstand injustice. And many of our national heroes have sacrificed personal ease so that future generations may thrive and grow and be better. Love is the quiet strength behind every genuine act of heroism. Buildings crumble, structures crumble, titles fade, and historical ages change. Paul tells us, where there are prophecies, they will cease. Where there are tongues, they will be stilled. Where there is knowledge, it will pass away. The legacies of our past remind us that temporal power, worldly power, is temporary. What remains forever, however, is how we loved and how we served those around us.

0: People will always remember you by how you made them feel. So my brothers and sisters, as we reflect on our National Heroes Day today, let us honor the past with gratitude. Thank God for the men and women who acted in love and selflessness to lay the foundation of what we call St. Kitts and Nevis today. For us personally, let us examine our motives. In your family, in your workplace and community, ask yourself, are my efforts driven by a desire for recognition, or is it out of genuine commitment to care for others? And let us strive to embrace everyday heroic acts. You do not need a public platform. You do not need to be on a political stage to be a hero in God's eyes. Small, faithful acts of patience, small, genuine acts of kindness and love contribute to the moral and spiritual fabric of what we call St. Kitts and Nevis every single day. My brothers and sisters, my prayer for us today as we celebrate our national heroes, as we reflect on what it means to be a hero, that we take away these words from 1 Corinthians chapter 13, verse 13. And now these three remain, faith, hope, and love. But the greatest of these is love. Amen.
1: 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No, sir. 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

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Feel the girl. Feel the girl. Feel the girl. Cause she can do it, do it, do it, do it, do it. Feel the girl. 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Feel, feel, feel, feel, feel, feel, feel, feel, feel, feel, feel, feel, feel, feel, feel, feel, feel, feel, feel, feel, feel, feel, feel, feel, feel, feel, feel, feel, feel, feel, feel, feel, feel, feel, feel, feel, feel, feel, feel, feel, feel, feel, feel, feel, feel, feel, feel, feel, feel, feel, feel, feel, feel, feel, feel, feel, feel, feel, feel, feel, feel, feel, feel, feel, feel, feel, feel, feel, feel, feel, feel, feel, feel, feel, feel, feel, feel, feel, feel, feel, feel, feel, feel, feel, feel, feel, feel, feel, feel, feel, feel, feel, feel, feel, feel, feel, feel, feel, feel, feel, feel, feel, feel, feel, feel, feel, feel, feel, feel, feel, feel, feel, feel, feel, feel, feel, feel, feel, feel, feel, feel, feel, feel, feel, feel, fe

0: ever hear Earthquake call and say, "Hello, Miss Lee, yes, it's me, Earthquake, I come in Tuesday around 10? No, sir. Earthquake does arrive unannounced, and when it come, it shake all sense and sensibility out of we. Remain calm, stay inside, and do the DCH. Drop, hover, hold on. Once the shaking starts, you know it's Earthquake. Make a quick move to a safe place. Don't run to the door, we are in the exit. Stairs might broke up or full of people. Elevator, avoid that, because you might get in and poof, power gone, and you're stuck in that box without air. 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
4: Head of the Traffic Department, Superintendent Bradshaw, is again using the radio airwaves to remind motorists of the importance of safety and responsible driving. The reminder comes as the Federation continues to record road accidents, with officials stressing that many can be avoided. Bradshaw also reminded motorists that drivers must be properly licensed at least at the age of 18 years old.
5: Mm-hmm. Right. But firstly, I just want to mention that the age that one can ascertain a driver's license, which is a permit, mm-hmm, is 16 years if that person's going to, that person is going to operate in a motorcycle, mm-hmm, and at 18 if that person is learning
6: to drive a car,
5: and if lucky enough can get the driver's license at 18, mm-hmm, right? Yes. So, by me saying this, we're dealing with big people. I just wanted to make sure I underline that. Once we underscore that we are big people operating on the road, these motor vehicles, then you would understand everything and everything should flow. Okay. A driver must use your turn signals, your indicators early. Not 1 second, or not just before your turn. You turn like, you know you're going to turn 10 seconds in advance, you put on an indicator. That is enough. That is enough. You're going to reduce persons from winding you. And we deal with a lot of that.
4: Drivers were also urged to exercise due care and consideration on the roadway, particularly when overtaking.
5: Okay, when you want to overtake persons, before you overtake that person, that vehicle, you got to make sure there is no oncoming traffic. You have to make sure there is no oncoming traffic. Mm-hmm. It is your responsibility as a person who is overtaking, right, to ensure that the path is clear before you overtake. We were talking about preventing wear-in, mm-hmm, accidents. Okay, we're supposed to maintain a safe distance. You know, we have a 3 second rule. You should be able to put yourself at a distance, and within 3 seconds, the vehicle should stop. Mm-hmm. That means you should be driving fast, firstly, but the distance behind should be enough to allow you to brake carefully.
6: Okay. Yes.
4: The latest appeal comes as authorities continue to urge motorists to follow the rules of the road.
5: You have to bear in mind at night the use of your high beams.
6: You okay?
5: A lot of people seemingly do not understand. But when your vehicle is on high beam, mm-hmm, the light should be able to extend to 75 meters ahead.
6: Okay.
5: So if you're knowing that, and we see somebody coming in 100 meters, once you spot the vehicle coming in through like 100 meters, dim light, because it causes people to get temporarily blinded. And then what can cause one that? An accident. We do not want that. There have been very There have been a lot of complaints by the emergency services in relation to, especially the ambulance, when they're en route to an emergency. Mm-hmm. We need to leave room for emergency vehicles. It is important because you may not know the life that may save, the life that the persons are trying to rescue. Might be your families. Mm-hmm. I don't know if you guys saw the fire and rescue had a video in relation to the same topic. When this guy decided he's not going to move to allow the fire truck to pass. Mm-hmm. When he reached home now, he realizes his house and his mother inside died. Mm-hmm. Yeah, so we have to be... And the thing is, you know, this is for funny because all this have to do with manners.
4: The police department has stepped up enforcement against traffic violations while pushing for the introduction of a demerit point system and tougher fines for motorists who break the law. As the 81st United Nations General Assembly gets underway, United Nations Secretary General Antonio Guterres says the global community has made progress in achieving some of the Sustainable Development Goals, SDGs. Speaking at the United Nations headquarters here in New York, Guterres noted that countries have made gains in reducing child and maternal mortality and preventing millions of new HIV infections, among other areas.
6: The Sustainable Development Goals were not handed down from above. They are a promise forged by member states and adopted as a shared commitment by every government. A commitment grounded in the United Nations Charter and shaped by the aspirations of people everywhere to build healthier, safer, and more prosperous societies, eradicating poverty and hunger, fighting inequality and exclusion, rooting out discrimination and disease, protecting our planet, and leaving no one behind. Since our journey began, we have together reduced child and maternal mortality, prevented millions of new HIV infections, and expanded access to education, social protection, safe drinking water, sanitation, electricity, renewable energy, and the internet.
4: However, the Secretary General warned that despite the progress made, the global community continues to face profound setbacks, including the COVID pandemic, which he said erased years of progress and exposed deep vulnerabilities.
6: Through every crisis, we adapted, we learned, and we kept moving forward. Progress was never automatic. It was earned through the determination of people, communities, and countries. Yet today, development faces powerful headwinds. Conflicts, divisions, and mistrust are weakening international cooperation. Crises in the Middle East and beyond continue to drive economic insecurity and disrupt food, energy, and trade flows. The climate crisis is accelerating, bringing the 1.5-degree limit dangerously closer. The rights of women and girls are under attack, helping countries remain trapped by debt, constrained fiscal space, and inadequate investment. The world continues to spend record sums on war, while development is starved for resources.
4: Against this backdrop, Guterres called for greater efforts to remove the barriers that continue to prevent people from having a fair chance to improve their lives and participate fully in the global community.
6: So, dear friends, the promises governments made in adopting the goals are not being kept. It is time to keep them. Let me point to 4 hours. First, we need to keep our promise to fight inequality by investing in what works: quality education, food security, decent work, universal health coverage, strong social protection systems, access to technology and opportunity for all.
4: He also called for greater inclusion in technology and trade, saying these areas must be used to help build a fair and more just world.
6: We must tackle the barriers that continue to deny people a fair chance. Entrenched inequalities, discrimination and exclusion, and conflicts that destroy development gains. And we must stand firm for human rights and gender equality. When women can fully participate, everyone benefits. Second, we need to keep our promise to our planet. Renewable energy is now the cheapest and fastest growing source of new power across much of the world. Countries rich in renewable resources must be given the tools and the chance to become producers of clean energy, manufacturers of clean technologies, and creators of decent jobs. And critical minerals must be managed responsibly and sustainably in a way that adds value and opportunity in producing countries. The transition from fossil fuels to renewable energy must be just, supporting communities and workers. Third, we must keep our promise to finance sustainable development. Countries have pledged to strengthen domestic resource mobilization and channel resources to the areas of greatest need. But much more is needed. The Sevilla commitment is an important step. Multilateral development banks must become bigger, better, and bolder. Every public dollar must mobilize far greater private investment. And developing countries must have a much stronger voice and representation in the international financial system that needs reform. Debt must serve development, not suffocate it. And we need debt relief urgently.
4: The 81st General Assembly General Debate gets underway on Tuesday, with St. Kitts and Nevis's Deputy Prime Minister and Acting Prime Minister Geoffrey Handy expected to address the Assembly on Friday morning.
7: We must keep our promise to accelerate progress with tools at our disposal. Better data, strategic foresight, technology and connectivity, responsible artificial intelligence, more inclusive trade, stronger partnerships across governments, business, finance, local authorities, civil society and young people. And above all, renewed efforts to forge peace, which is both the foundation and an enabler of lasting, sustainable and resilient development. Excellencies, dear friends, the Sustainable Development Goals are ambitious because the challenges we face are immense. But commitments must be matched with transformative action. That is the promise governments made. Keeping that promise is an obligation. It is also our greatest opportunity to build a fairer, safer, and more sustainable world.
4: Handley is also expected to meet with members of the St. Kitts and Nevis diaspora in New York on Friday evening.
8: In regional news,
9: accusing the United States of heaping pressure on Guyana and other countries within Latin America and the Caribbean to end their medical cooperation agreements with Cuba, former President Donald Ramatar said the situation has undoubtedly weakened Guyana's relationship with Cuba, and he would like to see the agreement restored. Back in March, Guyana's Minister of Health, Dr. Frank Anthony, said the government was in talks with the Cuban authorities when the government of Cuba took a decision to withdraw the Cuban Medical Brigade from the country, bringing an abrupt end to the more than 48-year-long arrangement between the two countries. But in an interview that will air this Sunday on Sources, former President Ramatar said he is not convinced that the end to the medical cooperation was as a result of Cuba.
10: I don't necessarily think so. I think, this agreement was here for 50 years. It was something recognized for 50 years. Cuba was living under tremendous blockade from the United States. And one of the ways that Cuba was able to earn money was to export skills, brains, and so forth. And the whole Caribbean, and not only the Caribbean, Latin America, and even further afield, had a similar kind of an agreement with Cuba. The United States wanted to try in every way possible to prevent Cuba from progressing. They don't want another alternative type of government to succeed. And I think they are the ones who have been putting pressure on all the governments in our region and beyond to try to isolate Cuba.
9: The former president said while the U.S. has been putting pressure on countries within the region to isolate Cuba, it would appear that a North American powerhouse has achieved some success. He reasoned that Guyana may have felt compelled to heed to the demands of the U.S., given the support it continues to receive in wake of the threats from Venezuela.
10: At that time, you know that the Americans had come out openly to support us with the Venezuelan issue, so I think that was a factor involved in some of the pressure that they were under. The government was not getting any other open support from any other source to say that we stand with you, with Venezuela's open threats to you and so forth. So I think all of those things played on the government's mind too.
9: Mr. Ramatar pointed out that the end of the medical cooperation agreement means that Cuba's resources and its ability to export the skills of its people have been crippled, notwithstanding its investment in their education. The situation, he said, has weakened the relationship with Guyana and Cuba.
10: Cuba has been consciously making a big investment in their human capital. Cuba today has probably the highest literacy rate, among the highest literacy rates in the world, and some of the highest skills in the world. And this is what Cuba was making some of their resources on. So I would believe it just seems to me to be natural that if you're going to reduce the amount of capacity of the Cubans to provide services for their own people, that the relationship will not have been as cordial as it used to be.
9: With no agreement in place, the Guyanese government has opted to hire medical personnel directly from Cuba. But the former president said he would like to see the agreement restored.
10: Well, I would like to see it, put it that way. I would like to see that those things restored. But I don't know what I am not running the government. I don't want to run the government from outside the government.
9: Earlier this year, Cuba's ambassador to Guyana, Jorge Francisco, said his country was willing to continue medical cooperation with Guyana and other countries within the Caribbean. But he explained at the time that in the case of Guyana, the failure to conclude a new agreement resulted in the withdrawal of the Cuban medical mission here. The Cuban ambassador said the U.S. has been pressuring countries within Latin America and the Caribbean to end their medical cooperation with Cuba based on what he described as unfounded claims of forced labor and human trafficking.
11: Grieving loved ones of the late Joy Santuma are awaiting the outcome of their request for an independent commission of inquiry into her death. They say this necessary probe is intended to dissect the systems that failed to protect the young mother. At Monday's pre-cabinet press briefing, journalists sought an update on the request submitted by the family on Monday, August 17th.
12: Has cabinet made a decision on the request by Joyce Ntoma's family for the commission of inquiry?
13: Cabinet has not taken a decision because it's not as straightforward as it may appear. This country is run by regulations. You must look at the definition of a commission of inquiry. Look at the definition of commission of inquiry, and you'll find out why the cabinet has been very careful in taking that decision. What we've sought a legal opinion as to when someone has been charged for a crime, whether a commission of inquiry will not compromise that situation.
11: The Prime Minister took the opportunity to clarify the reasoning and timeline behind the recent commission of inquiry into the Anschutz Shore boating accident, contrasting it with the independent commission of inquiry demanded by Joyce and Thomas' loved ones.
13: Listen to me carefully if I get misquoted. Cabinet has not taken a decision on the commission of inquiry as yet because we are seeking a legal opinion as to whether if you have a commission of inquiry, you are going to compromise the court proceedings because someone has been charged with murder. Someone has been charged. So you're not sure whether evidence at the commission of inquiry will compromise that investigation. And that means that the person that is charged may be at an advantage or disadvantage. And as you know, in our system, that's not how it works. That is why cabinet has not taken a decision on the commission of inquiry. In the case of Sufre, no one has been charged for murder. No one has been charged for murder in the case of the Sufre situation. So it was procedurally, they were not the issues in the commission of inquiry. But in that case, someone has been charged for murder. So you can't have a commission of inquiry. So what we're seeking to find out from the legal experts is whether a commission of inquiry where evidence will be given can work together with a criminal trial.
11: Journalists then pressed for answers on whether Cabinet had set a deadline for the delivery of the critical legal advice.
13: You can't tell the lawyers time. The lawyers, they have to research. You must have heard Kenny Anthony make a point about how laws going to, you must have heard that news, something to go to the British Parliament. So we haven't given them enough time, but we asked them to be as quick as possible because you know it's a burning issue.
11: Choi Santomo was a young professional who was gunned down in a high-profile domestic violence incident on May 20, 2026 in Marigo. Her estranged husband, Primus Tuse, surrendered to police and has been charged with her murder. Santomo's death sparked nationwide vigils and marches, with advocates, family members, friends and citizens demanding stronger protections for victims of domestic violence. Joy's family has intensified its pursuit of answers by demanding an independent commission of inquiry, putting a spotlight on the systemic failures that many argue left the young mother unprotected. Joachim de Plessis, HTS News Force.
8: We now bring you these international reports.
14: It's been a devastating double defeat for Germany's Chancellor Friedrich Merz. Two more state elections see massive gains for the far right and the extreme left. In a historic first, Merz's centre-right CDU is being kicked out of a state parliament altogether, failing to reach the 5% threshold needed. Germany's political centre is taking another beating, and the Chancellor of Europe's biggest economy is fighting for his political survival. The two elections held in the capital, Berlin, and in the northeastern state of Mecklenburg-Western Pomerania are truly shaking the core of Germany's political mainstream. The biggest winner, once again, is the far-right AfD. Just weeks after topping the vote in another eastern German state, the party has now become the strongest force in Mecklenburg-Western Pomerania, doubling its share of the vote and adding to its gains nationwide. A lot of it comes down to issues people feel in their everyday lives. The cost of living, energy bills, worries about jobs and frustration with how Germany is being run. Let's have a look at the latest numbers for that state. Preliminary results show the far-right Alternative for Germany, or AfD, poised for a second state win in 2 weeks after its victory in another state election in Saxony-Anhalt. The centre-left Social Democrats, not that far behind, but Merz's conservative CDU has failed to cross the 5% threshold to enter the state parliament, and that is a historic first in any German state. The AfD promises to crack down on immigration, bring back cheaper Russian gas, and challenge what many voters see as an out-of-touch political establishment. It's not just the populist right that's gaining ground. In the city-state that is Berlin, the hard-left populist Left Party came out on top with a quarter of all votes cast, focusing on one issue familiar to young people in cities around the world: finding affordable housing. Rents in the capital are soaring, apartments are scarce, and voters responded. Let's also have a look at the results in the German capital. And they show a clear win for the Left Party, but it will still need coalition partners to take control, most probably the Greens and the Social Democrats, who suffered their worst ever result in a Berlin state election. The AfD is also making gains in Berlin, but not enough. Now, in a bold move, Chancellor Friedrich Merz stepped in front of the cameras last night, only some 20 minutes after the first projections came in. He called the results a disaster, but vowed to continue with his controversial reforms. And what does all this mean? The country's politics becoming increasingly unpredictable. And all of this matters well beyond Germany. This is Europe's largest economy, a country that plays a central role in everything from support for Ukraine to the future direction of the European Union. The question now isn't just what these results mean for Friedrich Merz, it's whether Germany's political centre can still hold together, or whether the country's voters have sent Germany into a much bigger realignment. Well, let's find out with Nina Hase, DW's chief political correspondent here with me in the studio, and Julia Saudelli, who is standing by for us in Schwerin. That's the state capital of Mecklenburg-Western Pomerania. Now, Nina, Merz
15: under intense pressure, very unexpected move to step in front of the cameras last night, just 20 minutes or 25 minutes after the first projections had come out. He was trying to get ahead of the curve, I feel. What does it mean for his government, this double result?
16: Well, first of all, it was such an unusual move by Friedrich Merz. You really do have to stress that. It was 6:05. He didn't even have the end results. He didn't even know that his party hadn't made it into that regional parliament. So to come out like that was a clear sign, OK, I'm staying, I'm setting the narrative. No questions anymore about whether or not I'm going to stay in the driver's seat because, Gerhard, this was far beyond political gossip. We really did see discussions within the Conservatives. Lots of people also told me on background, you know, this is an existential threat for the Conservatives. Lots of people around the country are blaming Friedrich Merz in person because that is sort of something that is, you know, easy to grasp for people. So it is a tremendous, tremendous challenging time for the Conservatives.
15: Julia, let's go to Schwerin there. The state premier there, Manuela Schwesig, has managed to stay afloat, if you will, has Social Democrats losing votes but still coming second, making it most likely that she can stay in power. How did she do it?
17: She did it by basically platforming herself more than her own party. It's enough to see the election posters still up here in Schwerin. Her face is prominently visible and her name. And there's a little writing there that says, if you want Manuela Schwesig, you have to vote for the SPD. So the priority, her person and not the party. She also managed to convince voters here that she should be the woman and would be the woman who would be able to stop the AfD from coming into power. Now, she didn't quite manage to get her party to come in first in these elections. The AfD did come in first, but it was a remarkable comeback for the Social Democrats. They managed to gain around 15 points over the last year, something that was unthinkable just a few months ago. But what she also did is that she differentiated her line and her party line from the party in Berlin, the party that is in the federal government. And this is also something that potentially helped her win over votes.
15: She also quite famously had this line there, die Frau gegen Blau, which is the woman against blue, blue being the party color of the AfD. Do you think this kind of narrowing it down to this single issue just to sort of stop the rise of the AfD, you think that helped?
17: I think it did. We see it a little in the movements of voters here in the state. We saw, for example, that she was able to gain voters from the conservative CDU. Potentially, people thought it made more sense to vote tactically for Schwesig, for the Social Democrats, in order to stop the AfD from coming in first and potentially governing, even though they did now fall short of any kind of possible majority to be able to govern here. But certainly this is something that they were also banking on and trying to bring home. But that said, Manuela Schwesig is a popular figure here. She's been a state premier in the state for almost 10 years. And clearly voters, not necessarily loyal to the party itself, but loyal to her, decided that they want to continue entrusting her with government here.
15: Now, let's talk about the big shakeup there. The CDU being kicked out of parliament, not reaching the required 5% of votes. Talk to us about that. What does that mean?
17: That is a disaster for the party. It is something that it looked like.

0: support on such a scale. The SPD remaining under pressure, the coalition partner of Friedrich Merz. Greens are struggling. And the radical parties are gaining. Are we entering an era in which stable majorities become much harder to achieve?
1: Absolutely. Some people are calling it the, you know, beginning of the end of the big ten parties in Germany. And in many ways, Gerhard, Germany is becoming a more normal country, like many other European countries. Yeah. Right? They are all seeing these. If you look at the Netherlands, sometimes it takes 7 parties to form a coalition. Italy changed its government every 18 months or so over the last couple of decades. So this is something that nobody's used to. German politics used to be boring and reliable. You know, there were 2 big, strong parties, and they would form a coalition with each other or with a smaller junior party. Those days are definitely over, so we'll have to get used to that. The political fringes are getting stronger on both sides. Mm. And I think that is something that is important to an international audience as well, that you realise, no, it's not just a right-wing movement here. You saw what the Linke, the left party, the more radical left party here, did in Berlin and how they did here. So if you get a good candidate, if you've got a clear message, you can reach people on the fringes. Mm. But that is, of course, the big challenge for the more centrist parties. They still do have to form coalitions, and it's hard for them to then form coalitions with radical wings, mm. where, you know, there's a lot of infighting, there's a lot of talk about where the red lines are, etc. So, yeah, it's definitely changing the style here.
2: The Israeli military has carried out a series of attacks across Gaza. 3 Palestinians, including a child, were killed in 3 separate incidents. The child was shot in the chest in the south of the Strip, where Israeli forces opened fire on civilians. In the second attack, a 31-year-old woman was shot in the head in Dar al-Bara in central Gaza. And in the third, the forces killed a Palestinian man in Jabalia in the north. We can talk to Tarek Abu Azoum, who joins us live from Dar al-Bala. So, Tarek, then, Israeli troops are shooting a child in the chest, a woman in the head. What happened?
3: Israeli military, and this is exactly what happened to a young boy who was shot in his chest by Israeli forces who are deployed in Rafah, very close to Al-Mawasa area, in the outskirts of the city there. And this boy has been immediately transferred to Nasser Hospital for emergency response. But generally, this boy has passed away, and this incident cannot be seen as isolated, given the expansion of these attacks to include other parts of Gaza, like what happened here in the central area, where a 31-year-old woman, as you've mentioned, was shot by an Israeli tank. She was mourned earlier this morning from Al-Aqsa Hospital, with her kids and relatives were around her body, crying and broken in tears. Given the tragedy that they have been forced to go through today, as this woman was travelling along Salah ad-Din Road, and this area, just to make it very clear to our viewers, is exposed to the Israeli military, which makes travelling across this area sounds extremely very dangerous. But options are quite limited, and as Palestinians believe that the ceasefire could bring them some sense of protection and reduce the momentum and the intensity of the airstrikes. But that sounds extremely very distant, given the nature of Israel's attacks and its military behaviour.
2: Tarek, there seems to be a lot of movement of Palestinians as Israeli troops intensify their military efforts.
3: That's exactly right. We can see that Israel is systematically and in a very slow pace evacuating and forcing people to move into the western portion of the city. Here, how can that happen? Israel just rely on extensive firepower in areas that are under Israeli control. They are pushing people out of it, and they are adjusting the location of the yellow demarcation line and cemented concrete blocks further to the western area. And that's why we can see people are fleeing these areas, moving to the western parts of the city, but they are still also living under the threat of airstrikes. strikes. We have got also reports from families who are living on Salah al-Din Road that there has been repeated Israeli gunfire and artillery shelling to areas close to the eastern edge of the city here, and this has been going non-stop. So it gives a very critical recipe for how Israel is still maximizing that pressure, leaving people with a shattered sense of safety, and at the same time gradually expand its territorial gains while all sorts of diplomatic efforts are witnessing some sort of deadlock so far.
2: Tariq Abu Zoum, thank you very much. The Israeli military has laid siege to the town of Bidu in the occupied West Bank. Palestinians say the offensive began on Sunday. Israeli forces have taken over a house and are detaining at least 53 people. They've also stormed several homes, vandalized property, and assaulted Palestinians. Schools and shops are closed. Well, that raid in Bidu comes after a Palestinian man from the town was accused of shooting and killing an Israeli settler on Sunday. A person armed with a rifle fired at vehicles near Halamish, a settlement west of Ramallah. Israeli forces say they shot and wounded a suspect who fled the scene. Soldiers then raided a hospital in Ramallah and arrested the suspect. Well, also in the occupied West Bank, Israeli forces have killed a Palestinian man at the Hanim military checkpoint near Jenin. They say he was trying to ram them with his vehicle. And in occupied East Jerusalem, the Israeli army fired grenades during a raid on the neighborhood of Sur Baha. They set fire to three shops. The Israeli military has ramped up its raids across the occupied West Bank in recent weeks. Nida Ibrahim is in Ramallah with more details on the Israeli siege of Bidu and the other raids in the occupied West Bank.
4: Palestinians living in Bidu say that the Israeli forces continue their raid, but they're also conducting field interrogations against Palestinians in the village to remind people that if anyone is considering to do an attack against Israelis, then the whole town, the whole vicinity, the whole area will be paying the price for it. Not only are they conducting these field interrogations that are targeting dozens of Palestinians, but they're also going from home to home, sometimes damaging the contents, ransacking houses that belong to Palestinians there. This is the third incursion since the attack on Bidu started. That followed news that the Israeli forces have shared, saying that the perpetrator of an attack that killed one Israeli settler originates from Bidu, and that's where they were also taking measurements of the house of the man, saying that they will be demolishing that house soon. There was also a reminder by the Israeli National Security Minister Etamar Ben-Gavir, saying that Israel has passed the law of capital punishment, so that will be targeting the man who was receiving treatment in this hospital here. This area was also raided by the Israeli forces. This is the Edge Clinic Hospital, where the Israeli forces were saying that the man was taking treatment. He was coming here, but they arrested him, really disrespecting the sanctity of such a place where Palestinians, wounded people, sick people come to take and get treatment. So this goes to show how disregard Israel has for any sanctity, any place, and really that causes fear and panic amongst Palestinians, not just here in Ramallah, not just in Bidu, but also in other areas in the occupied West Bank. In the town of Selfit, that's to the north of the occupied West Bank, Israeli forces have raided the town and gave the residents of a very tall building, more than 75 apartments, they gave them a demolition threat, saying that people will only have 1 week to evacuate their home before the whole building is demolished. And the excuse they're giving is that one member of Hamas, a person who served as the finance minister back when Hamas took charge of the government in the occupied West Bank, that was more than 20 years ago, lives in that building. So that goes to show how Israel is continuing its policy of collective punishment, whether in Bidu, whether in Selfit, whether in so many areas, including this area where the hospital is in the occupied West Bank. And when we are talking about this campaign that is increasing and intensifying against Palestinians, we have to remember that we're also talking about less than 40 days for the Israeli elections, where politicians are lobbying to get more votes. And when they crack down on Palestinians, that usually helps them become more prominent and get more votes. Nida Ibrahim, Al Jazeera, Occupied West Bank.
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0: Welcome to the WinFM 98.9's Sports News, sponsored by Island Bakeries and presented by Troy Biff Mills. Let us dribble off on the local scene with football, visiting the St. Kitts and Nevis Football Association, the SKNFA. The 5 matches for week 3 have been completed, with some 25 goals being scored, bringing the total number of goals scored in the 15 games so far, 5 matches per week, to a whooping 57. On Thursday 17th, Sol Island Otter Connery got past 607 Construction Lodge Patriots 2-0, as if sending a strong message to all the teams. Notwithstanding the loss, their first 2 matches, the defending champions, the FA Cup champions, and the President Cup champions, Mulcheville Farms Clean Rights United Old Road Jets, on Friday, took advantage of Trans Global Engineering Dape Bay Eagles 8-3, the most goals, 8 by a single team so far, and also the most goals in a match, 11 to date. Trans Global Engineering Dape Bay Eagles, they have scored relatively heavy in their first match, a 5-1. Honda Newtown United continued their winning ways in the feature game on Friday, and also as if to send a very strong message to all the other 9 teams that they are back and they are here to stay, as they brushed Azul Keon Rockets aside 4-0, their third shutout in as many matches. Sunday 20th saw SL Horsford St. Paul's United scoring 3 goals for the second time in 3 matches as they got past Skellig Garden Hotspurs 3-0, similarly to Honda Newtown United maintaining 3 clean sheets. Skellig Garden Hotspurs, on the other hand, they have suffered 3 successive defeats since they have returned to the Premiership. In the feature game of the doubleheader on Sunday, Rams Village Superstars, they slid past Development Bank St. Peter's 3-2. At the end of week 3, Honda Newtown United, they are in the number 1 slot, tied on 9 points with SL Horsford's St. Paul's United. However, Newtown sneaking ahead by a better goal difference of 8 compared to 7 by St. Paul's. Newtown having scored 8 goals to date, a 2-0 in the first round, another 2-0 in the second round, and a 4-0 in the third round. While St. Paul's, on the other hand, they've scored 3-0 in the first round, a 1-0 in the second round, and another 3-0. Ramsville Superstars, they are third on 7 points. They are 3 teams on 4 points in 4th, 5th, 6th. Development Bank St. Peter's, they are holding on to the 4th spot because they have a goal difference of 3, scoring 7, giving up 4. Trans Global Engineering Dape Bay Eagles, they sit in 5th because their goal difference is minus 1, same as Sol Island Otter Connery. However, Dape Bay, they have scored 10 goals and given up 11, whereas Connery, they've only scored 4 and they've given up 5. The defending champions, Mulcheville Farms Clean Rights United Old Road Jets, they are cooling out in the 7th position on 3 points, with Azul Keon Rockets in 8th on just 2 points. Skellig Garden Hotspur and 607 Construction Lodge Patriots, they are still on a comb. However, Spurs are enjoying being in 9th because of their goal difference of negative 9, the only team in the Premiership yet to put a bulge in the old onion bag, while they have had 9 bulges in their old onion bag. And Lodge, they have scored twice and given up 12. The Premier League will now take a break and will resume on Friday, October 9th, at 8 p.m. when 607 Construction Lodge Patriots will tackle the defending champions, the defending FA Cup champions, and also the President Cup champions, Mulcheville Farms Clean Rights United Old Road Jets, at 8 p.m. at the National Bank Group of Companies Technical Center. I suspect this is what everyone is waiting to hear. And let me keep you in suspense for just a little longer. The final of the Republic Bank Caribbean Premier League, game number 39, was played at the Kensington Oval, Bridgetown, Barbados, on Sunday 20th, 2026, between the Antigua and Barbuda Falcons, who were second on 13 points at the end of the regular season, the round robin, from 6 victories, 3 losses and 1 no result, and they locked horns with The Jamaican Kingsmen, their debut year, notwithstanding the Jamaicans have been in previously up to 2023 when they took a two-year sabbatical, and the Kingsmen, they were fourth after the end of the regular season with 8 points from 4 victories and 6 losses. The Antigua and Barbuda Falcons, they got to the finals by a direct flight, completely humiliating and eliminating the Guyana Amazon Warriors, who were 76 all out in 15 overs, and the Falcons easily flew over that. And when I say easily, I mean really flew over that very easily. 77 for just the loss of 1 wicket in only 5.2 overs. Therefore, the Falcons, they got a direct ticket to the finals, and that was from qualifier one. Whereas the Guyana Amazon Warriors, they got a second bite at the cherry in qualifier two. The Jamaica Kingsmen, in fourth on their 8 points, they defeated the Barbados Tridents, who were third on 12 points from 6 victories and 4 losses in the eliminator, which was the first of 4 knockout matches. The Tridents were 144 for 6 from their full 20 overs, and the Jamaica Kingsmen were 145 for only the loss of 1 wicket in 14.5 overs. The Tridents went home, and the Jamaica Kingsmen, they crawled, they scratched, they inched themselves into qualifier two, where they came up against the Guyana Amazon Warriors. It is extremely hard when you make a century and your team loses, and that was the case with the Guyana Amazon Warriors. They were 206 for 4 from their 20 overs, with Shemron Hetmeyer running out of balls, running out of overs, and he was 102 not out from 45 balls with 4 fours and 8 sixes. On any day of the week, and perhaps twice on Sundays, you always hear runs on the board, are runs on the board. And on any day of the week, and perhaps twice or three times on Sundays, 206 may very well be a big score in T20 cricket. However, that wasn't the case in this match, qualifier number two, because the Jamaicans were able to get their 207 for 5 in 19.5 overs, therefore heading to the finals for a date with the Antigua and Barbuda Falcons. Based on the form of the Jamaica Kingsmen in these last two matches, qualifier two and the eliminator, the odds were basically in their favor. Notwithstanding, Antigua and Barbuda Falcons, according to the views of the commentators and many pundits, who all felt that the Falcons perhaps had the best bowling team in this year's CPL. Come final time, Sunday, September 20th, 2026, match number 39 of this CPL season, which started way back several weeks ago on Friday 7th, 2026 at the Annesvale playing field in Kingston, St. Vincent and the Grenadines. And by way of a reminder, this CPL was historic for at least three reasons. One, it was the first time CPL matches were being played in St. Vincent and the Grenadines. Two, it was the first time a country not having a team in the CPL was hosting CPL matches. And three, it was also the first time that 7 teams were competing, as the Jamaica Kingsmen, who up until 2023 played as the Jamaica Tallawas, they took a two-year sabbatical, 2024 and 2025, and they came back in 2026 and were en route to the championship. Perhaps to the surprise of many, or perhaps to the surprise of some, Antigua and Barbuda Falcons, they won the toss, and I am not going to tell you that they decided to field first. The Jamaica Kingsmen, they were 170 for 9 from their 20 overs, and they did very well to get there, because they were 7 for the loss of 1 wicket on the last ball of the first over, 30 for 2 after 3.4 overs. Then there was a little 81 partnership that saw them going to 110 for 3 from 11.2 overs, and they lost 3 for the wickets for just 3 runs. So therefore, they actually lost 4 wickets for 3 runs, 110 for 3 in 11.2 overs, 110 for 4 in 11.5 overs, 112 for 5 in 12.3 overs, 113 for 6 in 13.1 overs. At this stage, persons started thinking that they would have done well to reach 135, 140, but then they were 127 for 7 in 15.5 overs. 159 for 8 in 18.3 overs, 169 for 9 in 19.5 overs, and they etched out one more single to end on 170 for 9. Only two batters got into double figures. Yes, two, and only one of them got above 29. Maaz Sadiqat, the 21-year-old Pakistani. This guy has an extremely bright future. Just a few days after scoring his first century in the CPL, he set at least two records here. The first player to make a century in the final of the CPL, and he was also the first Pakistani player to score two centuries in the same CPL, as he was 114 from 58 balls with 8 fours and a humongous 9 sixes. And this guy played shots all around the park with some tremendous improvisation, and he opened the batting. The only other player to get into double figures was Saim Ayoub, who was 29 from 22 balls with 2 fours, 1 6. The other scores was 0-9-0, 0-1-3-2, 0-0. There were 12 extras. Five of the seven bowlers used by the Antigua and Barbuda Falcons were successful, with Sophia Mokin, the Pakistani, the fourth change, missing out on a fifer. He was 4 overs, 14 runs, 4 wickets. The second time he got 4 wickets in the playoffs, because he had 4 overs, 13 runs, 4 wickets when the Falcons played the Guyana Amazon Warriors in qualifier number 1. When the Falcons batted, they basically had all-round support, with Rakeem Cornwall opening the batting, setting the tempo. He was 20 from just 6 balls with 2 fours and 2 sixes. His opening partner, Evan Lewis, he was looking for his half century, but he didn't get the 38 from 26 balls with 5 fours and 2 sixes. Amir Jangu, the wicketkeeper, batting at 3, he got a half century, 57 from 34 balls with 4 fours and 3 sixes, and he came not out. Hassan Nawaz, batting at 4, he missed out on his half century as the team ran out of runs. He was 47 not out from 35 balls with 3 fours and 3 sixes. No doubt some persons are saying Amir Jangu, he could have eased up on the runs, 3 runs, 4 runs, 5 runs, to allow Hassan Nawaz to make his century, but that is not how it goes in cricket, this game of glorious uncertainties. And really, that it was in this match. Only 2 of the 7 bowlers used by the Kingsmen were successful. Opener Saim Ayoub, 3 overs, 42 runs, 1 wicket. And the youngster, Vitel Laws, the third change, 4 overs, 1 for 32 from 4. So therefore, the Antigua and Barbuda Falcons, they are the champion of CPL cricket. The first time they are winning this championship, and they won it by 5 wickets with just 2 balls to spare. This means that the 7 countries have now won the championship. Trinbago Knight Riders, formerly the Trinidad and Tobago Red Steel, they've won it 5 times, 2015, 17, 18, 20, and 2025, the only team to win it back-to-back to date. The Jamaica Tallowers, they've won it 3 times, including the inaugural one in 2013, in 2016, and 2022. The Barbados Tridents, they've won it twice, 2014 and 2019. The St. Kitts and the Nevis Patriots in 2021, the Guyana Amazon Warriors, they have won it only once in 2023, and this has to be hard for them because they've made the finals some 6 times. The St. Lucia Kings, they won it back in 2024, and now the Antigua and Barbuda Falcons, the 7th team to win it in 2026. We say congratulations to the Falcons, who were soaring very high for this season, and we wish them and all the other teams the best for 2027, God's Peer. There were a few awards distributed, and we will give you those awards subsequently. 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It was my pleasure bringing the sports news to you, and I thank you for listening. I invite you to tune in again next time to WinFM 98.9, where you will hear the latest in local, regional, and international sports news. As I end, I admonish you to always be positive in your thoughts, in your words, and in your actions. 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

0: pleasant good morning to the Federation of St. Kitts, Nevis, to the regional and international diaspora. Welcome to today's edition of Island Tea. It's just about 7 minutes after the hour of 8. It is the 22nd of September, 2026. For those of you celebrating a birthday, an anniversary, whatever you're celebrating, celebrate hearty. For those of you celebrating your birthday, eat your cake, enjoy it, exercise today or tomorrow. It is up to you. For those of you who continue to mourn the loss of your family members or someone close to you, we do extend sincere sympathies, empathies, and condolences on behalf of us here at the Win FM Studios and our Island Tea program. To those of you who are wondering where is Biff, he will be in shortly, so don't worry. He is on his way. Just to remind you, we are on your FM dial at 98.9. We are being simulcast on TVC Channel 40, Facebook, as well as YouTube. Our local number, if you wish to bring something pressing to the fore, 466-0989. In the U.S., 1-305-921-4619 or 1-718-285-6984. In the U.K., 0-333-44-0065. I have not done it in a while. I found my list, so I will do a little shout out for today, Tuesday. So here goes. So hi to Ernestine Liddy, Dave Livingstone over there in Sabre, or we have wherever he may be. Mr. McMahon, I have not heard you in a while. I hope all is well. Tyrone in Anguilla, all of the regular listeners and callers in the U.S., Cleo, Gwenny, Burl, Mr. Welcome, Javon Dennis, Miss Nisbet Richards, Keita Mills, Miss Rita in St. Thomas, good morning, Cordita Gilbert in STT, Carla Astafan, Gavin Fritz, Boxer, Fidel, Beatrice Richardson, Miss White, Kathleen, it was indeed a pleasure, as I said, meeting you. I hope you're back safe and you are managing well. Auntie Katie, it has been a long, long time. I haven't been keeping in contact, but I am quite busy, so I ask for your forgiveness. I hope all is well. Calvin Burke, Rusty, Shermel, Wilkin, Chef Richards, or Shemaine Wilkin, as a matter of fact. Chef Richards, Michi Collin, Annette Frank, Miss Wall, Miss Brisbane, Eric Duport, Roberto Chapman, Glenette Duport, Lyndon Williams, Miss Margaret, Mr. and Mrs. Isaac, Greg, Edith Bradley, Ewan. There in the UK, it has been a while. In Nevis, Tessa, Caroline, Marion, all the other listeners, good morning. Thank you for tuning in. Africa, Journey, Schneid, Brian, Levy, Diana H and Diana L. Jam Dung and Dumplin, I hope you're doing well. I haven't heard from you in a while. Trent, good morning. I hope you are doing well today. Jai in the Virgin Islands, Princess of Melanin Palm, it's been a while. Jamster Sharon, Yolanda, Kevon, Shine Millions, good morning. Brent, good morning. The folks at the Smoky Barbecue Hut, good morning. And all whose names I don't have or I don't know, good morning, and thank you for listening in. So this morning I wanted to start on the international side of things because, as I say, we prepare so many things and we do not get to go through them. So we know that the world leaders have gathered in New York for the UN General Assembly, highlighted by high-stakes diplomacy surrounding the Middle East conflict and potential U.S.-Iran talks. So here goes the major headlines. The first comes from Al Jazeera. It says UNGA and Middle East diplomacy. Al Jazeera reports Iran calls out the U.S.-Israel war as leaders head to the UN, while officials tease a potential Strait of Hormuz reopening if conditions are met. So I know we're all praying and hoping. I saw a program yesterday where they said diesel is going to go up because it's going to become so scarce that it may not be, or the countries may not want to export it to small places like us here in the Caribbean. I'm hoping that never happens. I will continue to keep the prayer going. In other major international headlines, the G7 has urged Iran to end its support for the Houthi forces following regional escalations. The UK announced it will provide aerial refueling and military support for Saudi Arabia. And then I heard Biff said it yesterday, but I see Typhoon Dujuan lashes Japan. The powerful storm left 4 people dead and caused widespread transport disruptions before moving away from Tokyo. And that story comes from the BBC. And then U.S. China AI Safety Agreement, the US and China, have proposed a new notification mechanism and incident hotline to manage share artificial intelligence safety threat. And that headline comes from Global News. And in Turkey, condolences, empathy, sympathies to all in that country, because I know this affects everyone. It says Turkey school shooting. At least 11 people were injured in a shooting incident near a high school in Turkey. And that one comes from the BBC. Now, I am not too familiar with who the Houthis are or were, so I went and did some research. And what I found is the Houthis are an Islamic political and military organization from Yemen, officially known as the Ansar Allah, that's Partisans of God. So their origins and identity, their religious roots. The group emerged in the 1990s in northern Yemen among the Zaidi and Shia minority named after al-Houthi family leadership, their ideology. So what they believe. They began as a moderate theological and revivalist movement against perceived religious and political marginalization and corruption. They later adopted strong anti-American and anti-Israeli stances. Their regional allies, as was have mentioned before, they are supported by Iran and form part of the regional axis of resistance alongside groups like Hezbollah and Hamas. And it says power and conflict in Yemen. Since capturing Yemen's capital, Sana'a, in 2014, the Houthis have controlled much of northern and western Yemen, where most of the country's population lives. And they said they fought a prolonged war against Yemen's internationally recognized government, which has been backed by a Saudi-led military coalition. So their global impact. Red Sea attacks. The Houthis gained broader international prominence by launching drones and missiles towards Israel and attacking international commercial shipping and oil tankers in the Red Sea and Bab el-Mandeb Strait. And their international stance. The United States and Saudi Arabia view them as Iranian proxies, though the group operate with its own distinct local leadership base and regional ambitions. So we see all over the world we have problems, as I said. I hope that the meeting of UNGA, that's the United Nations General Assembly, that it will be fruitful, that the wars that we, I say we because it concerns all of us, are fighting will end, especially the special exercise that is happening with Russia and Ukraine. I hope that stops. Then I hope the one with the US and Iran stops. And I hope the one with Israel and everybody they're fighting with stop so that we can get back to normal life. I know they said once you hear peace, peace, up comes sudden destruction, but we need some kind of normalcy around these spots so we can get back to where we need to be. We see prices are rising. We are still managing to survive. Some of us will say it's by God's grace. Others will say, oh, I just make and do, for those who don't believe. So we need a little ease. We need a break. We know our government cannot do everything. And I say our governments, that means just not in the Federation of St. Kitts and Nevis, but all the other islands, because all we are hearing all over the world, things are hard. Prices are going up. Our pays are not moving, but we are still managing to survive. So let us all be grateful for the moment, and let's all continue to pray that the wars in these areas of the world end so that normalcy can return. However, I did see a headline on winfm.com, and it reads as follows. It says, IMS says global economy weathering current geopolitical shocks better than expected. It says there are no clear signs of an end to the ongoing war between the United States and Iran, but so far its impact on the global economy has not been as severe as some economies and international agencies had feared. So we're still faring well. The war is now 6 months old, And the International Monetary Fund says the global economy has weathered the shock better than expected. So far, despite, you know, 6 months of war in the Middle East, the global economy has been resilient. It has weathered the shock, the energy shock in particular, better than feared. And that's been through the use of oil and gas reserves in particular countries that have them. The development or shift to new sources of energy or other sources of energy, and also demand management measures. So we have seen some countries take measures to reduce energy demand, and we remain on track for world growth of around 3%. But uncertainty, as we have been saying for quite some time, continues to remain high. IMF Director of Communication Julie Kozak was speaking during a media briefing at the fund's headquarters in Washington, D.C. Despite that relative optimism, inflationary pressures remain a concern. The closure of the Strait of Hormuz, through which about a fifth of the world oil shipments normally pass, has pushed energy prices higher and added to pressure on economies around the world. Kozak said the global economy is being pulled in two different directions. One way to think about it is that the global economy is kind of being pulled in opposite directions. On one hand, we have a negative supply shock from energy prices, it's not just energy prices, it's some commodity prices more broadly, including fertilizer and food, two of the things that we need. Fertilizer to grow the food and the food that we need to survive. So that's the negative supply shock on one side. And on the other hand, we have a positive demand shock from the AI-led technology cycle, and those are pulling the global economy in two different directions. But there are differences, pretty significant differences, in how these forces are impacting individual economies. And so we do assess that risk to the outlook, though the outlook continues to remain high. For small island states, including St. Kitts, Nevis, and other Caribbean economies that rely heavily on imported oil, the situation remains a concern. Kozak argued that the energy shock is far from over. She said, and quote, so let me just take you through a few of those. So first, as the managing director has said, the energy shock is not over. Oil and gas prices remain elevated. Prices of refined products such as diesel and jet fuel are also very high. Ship traffic through the Strait of Hormuz is only 1/10 of pre-war levels, and we know that there has been a use of strategic oil and gas reserve in some countries, but those will need restocking at some point. At the same time, we know the AI boom is increasing demand for energy in some countries, and we also know that the Northern Hemisphere winter is now coming, and that will create additional energy demands. So that's the first. The second is that we do see pressures mounting when it comes to public debt. Public debt is now nearly 100% of the GDP. That's global public debt. That's the highest level since World War II. And we also see that the public debt is set to climb further globally, and many advanced economies have high public debt to GDP ratios, end quote. So I will stop there. Once again, the article is on winfm.com. You can read it in its entirety for yourself. We'll take a break, and just to remind you, or just to let you know, that the doc won't be in this morning. So we ask that you stay tuned. We'll be right back with much more.
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0: And we're back on Island T, and it's just about 23 minutes after the hour of 8. And for those of you that are just joining us, once again, the doc won't be in this morning. So there will be no weekly dose today. I was looking around at the tropical storm. I know I've been hearing, oh, we're being saved because of El Nino, but El Nino has the place to me. Should I be completely grateful? I really don't know, because the heat is, oh my gosh, I can't even find the word. It is hot. Everything is hot. I keep changing clothing. Let me tell you, I'm trying to do chores, sweat. I'm sure everybody's going through the same thing like me. It is extremely, extremely hot in the Federation of St. Kitts and Nevis. Caller, good morning. You're live in Island T. How are you doing today?
1: Good morning, Cortensia.
0: Hi,
1: good morning to all the listeners. I am humble and peaceful. Still lying down. I have a question and a concern. What is the latest update about Venezuela and its oil and gases, so to speak?
0: Mm-hmm.
1: And also, I think Guyana also had their discovery sometime way back. Is there any improvement for distribution and importation of islands in the Caribbean to make those deals, or they are still at the table? Because yes, what happened in the Strait of Hormuz and the Middle East, so to speak, that's the only place that countries can get their supply. I mean, what is the update? I mean, Venezuela is said to have a lot of oil.
0: Yeah, but you did hear in the report that they say that they're using alternate sources. They just didn't call name. But then, remember, these countries, these are smaller countries. Remember, they depend on certain countries to supply that had bigger reserves. Now, if you drain Venezuela and you drain Guyana, what's going to happen to the rest of the world? Because I'm sure everybody's looking to these countries to help them as well. And I'm sure Guyana is not going to give away everything, because they can feed all their persons should stuff hit the fan. However, they are going to need their oil and their gas to provide lights as well. So I don't think they're going to give everything to the bigger countries, even though they might come with their monies, wielding their dollars.
1: No, not to the bigger. I'm elaborating in the Caribbean. Guyana is, all of Guyana, Venezuela is in South America. I mean, the Middle East is the Middle East. There are problems over there. I mean, don't you think Guyana and Venezuela could supply the Caribbean?
0: But didn't the news say that Mr. Trump is depending on Venezuela right now? Maybe they could, but who is in control of the oil in Venezuela? I'm not sure about that, so I can't speak to it.
1: Well, I will say the Caribbean.

0: Canadian should get its supply regardless of the situation, the American intervention, so to speak. I mean, that is wrong. Mm-hmm. I mean, that's totally unacceptable. But anyway, let me just put this out, Cortensia. I'm going to give everyone a small project to do to see if electricity could be created. And every apparatus, it doesn't even take a dollar. Listen to this instruction. Get two magnets from an old speaker, anywhere you could get magnets. And the simple one I saw is you put one on one end on the bottom and seal it with some, with a glue gun, with those glue that come out and seal that. Then you circulate wires, insulated wires around, like you are winding wires, just like you're wrapping around wires around, like a piece of PVC pipe. I'm probably about 6 inches long, okay? One end will act as positive, one end will act as negative. You drop another magnet, you know, North Pole and North Pole, will so you got a North Pole and a South Pole. So when you drop the top one on that PVC pipe, it will have a resistance. Right in between there, it will transfer electricity to those coils. Mm-hmm. Then you lead one end to positive of a switch and plug in. See if you got electricity. You got me?
1: I'm listening.
0: You want me to repeat it again? Not just you, even to the school children can try that for a project, because right now the crisis is about energy. And energy does not alone come from oil. Electricity can run electricity.
1: So magnet. Have you tried it and it worked for you?
0: Well, I have my ingredients together, but I'm just sharing it. Let's see who make it work. I've seen it, and I ain't seen no fake or phony, so I am convinced that it shall work. Okay. I was gathering my ingredients together.
1: Okay.
0: So I'm sharing it. Try it out. Because this oil dependency is, we all know what it is. Mm-hmm. And simple things are in front of our eye. I'm sharing it.
1: Okay.
0: I'll let you know if mine work. Let me know if yours work. And to all the school children, it will be an interesting project. And if that work, every household can be self-sustainable. You know, I do my researches when it comes around energy. Okay? I not too much favor of fossil fuels because that is a threat to the environment with all those pollution.
1: Okay.
0: And the thing is, with this electricity I'm telling you about, you could touch it and it's not even going to shock you.
1: Mm.
0: That is the
1: Please don't give the children any
0: point.
1: Ideas, please.
0: Yeah, I'm giving that idea, and if that idea works...
1: No, I mean,
0: works,
1: you're giving them the idea, but don't give them any idea to touch it willy-nilly, because we don't want anything happening to
0: well,
1: them.
0: Well, I am not encouraging that, because we grew up on, if you touch electricity, you will get shocked. But this one I saw, it's not shocking, but
1: okay.
0: it giving you the full effect.
1: Oh, okay.
0: So, I'm just sharing it there, because I like to try things. I'm a so-called inventor. Nothing wrong in taking a page from somebody else's page. So I think it will work based on what I saw.
1: Okay.
0: But the ingredients is not expensive. A speaker, magnet from an old speaker, anywhere you could get a magnet, prefer to be with a circumference, mm-hmm. and inside there is a punch-out hole big enough to drop on that piece of PVC pipe, one attract and one reject, the coil will absorb the energy and you transfer it to your wires or your switch. And you're good to go. Speak it simple. Try it out.
1: All right. Thank you.
0: On the other hand, I have several topics here. I haven't heard before a while. I've been listening.
1: We have to take a break, Mr. Welcome. So you can you call back?
0: Yes, please. Thank you.
1: All right.
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0: And we are back on Island T, and it is just about 35 minutes after the hour of 8. And I am seeing a nice little post here on Facebook that I think I want to read. And it's from Dr. the Right Honorable Sir Kennedy Simmons, and it says, sitting at yesterday's 43rd Independence Military, well, you have to say day before yesterday's, I found myself reflecting on the journey. I guess he wrote this yesterday. Reflecting that I was the only, that I was, oh wow, that he himself was only 44 when he became premier in 1980 and prime minister at 47, 3 years later. Now at 90, I look back with gratitude at how far our nation has progressed by the time I left office in 1995. I pray for even more progress in the years ahead. But my greatest satisfaction is knowing that whatever we accomplish as a PAM, NRP administration was done for the people. My efforts were never about me. They were about, and I quote, putting people first. Of all the honors of my life, none means more to me than having had the privilege of leading St. Kitts and Nevis from colonialism to nationhood. I am proud of what we achieved, grateful for the opportunity to serve, and hopeful for the generations yet to come. And this is from our first Prime Minister and our first national hero and only living national hero. As I said, Dr. the Right Honorable Sir Kennedy Simmons. And I'm hoping to live to as old as he is, or to his age, because I don't mean old in a bad way, but to his age, and still be able to be as agile, as cognizant, and as grateful for life as he is. Caller, good morning. You're live on Island T.
1: Good morning to you, Cortensia.
0: Hi.
1: And good morning to all of your listeners, and greetings once more in the name of Jesus Christ, the only Savior of sinners from their sins and from hell, by the gospel only, true faith only, according to the Bible only, in Jesus only. And we need to become a republic and get out the British Commonwealth. That other point as well. Now, first of all, where the oil in Guyana, in Venezuela is concerned, the last thing I have heard concerning it, and it's been a little while now, is that basically the lady who is in control of Venezuela,
0: Delcy Rodriguez,
1: yes, she has basically sold out to Trump, and Trump, and have made deals with Trump concerning the oil, where basically Trump is really making the money off of the oil, and Venezuelans have been, I don't know if they still are, but at least they have been in the recent past protesting against her and the deals that she make with Trump. So she basically have sold out. And I think Trump can control, if not all, a lot of the money that Venezuela make from off the oil, and he decide what they get from what they ain't get. You know, that's basically how I got it. So that's the latest I heard on Trump and how she have sold out to him, you know. Now, another issue, coming to local issues now. First of all, we as a people, it seems as though we don't, well, we let the politicians get away with too much things because they trust the politicians, which you should not trust them. Because they wield too much power, those in government especially, they wield too much power to be trusted. You know, you have to keep them their feet at the fire always. Mm-hmm. Now, imagine the Prime Minister said that he's waiting on a committee, his recommendations, based upon his recommendations, he will sign off or not sign off on the, I think, is the destiny issue, the destiny project issue. But up to now, nobody knows. Well, by and large, obviously he knows, and maybe the few in his circles, obviously they know. But they're talking about the people, by and large, of the Federation. Do not know who comprise or make up this committee. It's been done in secret. So if I ask, is at least a destiny person on it? No, nobody could say no, yes, other than the Prime Minister and the few who know, and they're not talking. Which I think who make up this committee is information that they owe to the Federation in the name of transparency and good governance. You know, that's number one. Number two, when they were campaigning, they alleged and accused the Honorable Dr. Timothy Harris and his brother of all manner of ills and evils, legally speaking. And they promised that they was going to wipe out, once they get elected, they're going to wipe out corruption, deal with corruption, and deal with them for the alleged ill dealings of the Honorable Timothy Harris and his brother. Now they got elected, and it appears as though nothing is happening. So I would like to know if they were lying. This is a good while the PM spoke about it, and last time the PM spoke about it, he said investigations were ongoing. So I would like to know, are the investigations still ongoing? And not only that, if they are still ongoing, what is the cost to the country concerning these investigations, if they are still ongoing? And I do not know, I might be wrong, but it did not appear to me when under the Honorable Dr. Denzel Douglas, when they got elected, to when the inquiry began. I don't believe it took this long. I could be wrong, but I don't believe it took this long for the inquiry to start. You know, so I think that the Federation is dropping the ball on these things, that our politicians,
0: the Federation,
1: they're taking the people.
0: The Federation or the leaders? Because we, as you write...
1: No, the Federation is dropping the ball on this too. Because they're not holding the politicians' feet to the fire, and they're not making them to be accountable and answerable.
0: Okay.
1: So everybody, politicians and the Federation as a whole, all of us dropping the ball. All of us.
0: But with these questions being asked before and the answers not being forthcoming, do you think if we...
1: Well, number one, yeah. Well, yeah, you were saying, sorry to cut you off, you were saying...
0: Do you think if we continue to ask that they'll answer at some point? Because we know they're excellent. We know they're excellent at skirting around certain questions and not giving outright answers.
1: Well, if they're continually asked publicly, and I don't understand why the media isn't asking them publicly when they have the opportunity to. But if they continue... If they continue being asked these questions, and the more they hold out from answering these questions, the worse they're going to look publicly where PR relations are concerned. So, and it will look good, really and truly, and it would not be in their favor for an upcoming election, because it will make them look worse and worse the longer they hold out. And the answer, if they are being asked, continue about it. So to me, all of the politicians and all, because all of them, for example, play games with the CBI and other stuff that they were supposed to release to the public and should have released to the public, but they did not. So all of them have, to me, is thinking that the people of St. Kitts and Nevis are fools. They're playing us as fools. because they know they can get away with a whole heap of things. They can promise us things. They can say they're going to do what and do what, but when they get in power, they know that the people are not going to be holding them answerable and try to make them answerable.
0: Okay, Greg, let me ask you a question before you go. Knowing who is on the committee, what does it prove, and what can the populace or the electorate expect the outcome to be once they know who's on this particular committee?
1: Well, for example, let's say you know that Destiny people are on the committee.
0: Mm-hmm.
1: That's going to bring the committee in, I think, in ill repute where the populace is concerned, where the people are concerned.
0: So nobody from the project should be on the committee?
1: No.
0: Okay.
1: No.
0: Okay.
1: And not only that, you do not know if the people are qualified enough, because you don't know who is on the committee from who are not on the committee.
0: So, qualification should one have to be on the said SSZ committee?
1: What qualification?
0: Yeah, what qualifies you to be
1: For example, you need, there have been arguments as to whether this thing is constitutional or not. Now, okay. For example, I have mentioned, the law, but I have mentioned as well, anybody on the committee fair enough with the laws of economics that, hey, you give these people special tax treatment, it's going to greatly disadvantage the rest of the federation, and that would not be good for the federation. Is anybody on that committee who would bring that point?
0: Okay.
1: That sort of stuff. But even then, it's still good governance, mm-hmm. for transparency's sake, for the people to know. Because you're making a decision that's going to be affecting the federation for a very long time to come.
0: Okay.
1: Yes. Okay, thank you very much, Cartensia.
0: All right. Thank you to Greg for your comments and concern. We're going to take a short break and we'll be right back. Stay tuned.
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2: And we're back on Island Tea. It's just about 10 minutes before the hour of 9. And just to let you know, at 9:15 until 9:30, we'll be having an interview with a representative from the CIBC Bank across in the circus. And we will be speaking about the Walk for a Cure. We know it's in its 15th year, so stay tuned for that interview so you can find out how you can join the walk, get your packages, pick up your packages, all the fun things that are going to happen on the Walk for a Cure 2026, and that will be at 9:15 to 9:30 a.m. this morning, so we ask that you stay tuned. Caller, go ahead. You're live in Island Tea. Good morning.
3: Good rising to your Cortensia.
2: Hi, how are you?
3: I'm good.
2: All right.
3: I have a concern that I want to raise pertaining to healthcare, Cortensia.
2: All right. Go ahead.
3: Now, any one of us who experiencing abdominal pain and we go to see the doctor sends us for an ultrasound or an X-ray, depending on where the pain is. And they don't run some tests. And in this case, I'm referring to a female who went for some tests at the hospital and returned to the doctor for the result. And the result showed that they were having, the female was having what you call fibroids.
2: Okay.
3: Now, she had to undergo surgery to remove the fibroid.
2: Mm-hmm.
3: This person is a coworker of mine, and she had surgery. She also... I'm trying to be cautious in my choosing of words, Cortensia, so bear with me.
2: Yeah, I figure.
3: Now, she passed away just recently after having the surgery to remove the fibroid.
2: Okay.
3: Now, up until this point, we are not certain as to what type of, it is alleged that she had cancer, stage 4 cancer. Now, 3 weeks ago, she was up and about after having removed the fibroid.
2: Mm-hmm.
3: Today, she's no longer with us. She was in the hospital up until last week, early this week, and she passed away. Young girl. My thing is, specialist,
2: not somebody that specializes in a certain area of
3: right
2: health or anything.
3: No, when a patient go for tests. And in her case, the first incident was the fibroid. Now, when a patient go to the hospital or any lab to perform tests, and the doctor might indicate it might be fibroid. Now, when you go for a test for fibroid, if the test shows something else, shouldn't the doctor notify the patient? Or do they just left it because they didn't go into, let's say they went in to examine if it's fibroid, but something else is there, and that remain a secret, and then the person dies. I mean, where does that leave us in terms of healthcare? Who cares? Are you following what I'm trying to say?
2: Yes, but I think if a next diagnosis came up, whomever was checking, the specialist should notify the doctor, and these are just my views, not that of WinFM, should notify the doctor, and then the doctor should share the information. So we don't know what happened between that time and then? And what if the person was just only specialized to look for the fibroids and didn't recognize the other thing? Those are two scenarios we have to take into consideration.
3: Quite true. But, you know, I mean, in a wink of an eye, my former co-worker, who is now late, you know, her body changes so rapidly. Mm-hmm. I mean, 3 weeks ago, she was on her feet in Bastia, up and about. And in a wink of an eye, her eyes coming out of her. You know, Cortensia, I think somebody needs to show more concern when it comes to health care. Mm-hmm. I mean, we had our prime minister been through his thing just recently, and he was flown abroad. And that's why I said when Troy said that the prime minister he's not anybody, but we are looking at the citizens of St. Kitts and Nevis who remain without finance to be flown abroad to get results that would, you know, either reverse or treat that sickness and bring them back to good health. And for someone to just lie in the hospital bed waiting just to die, it speaks a lot about our health care. Of course, take into account the points you made, and we cannot close our eyes to that, but, you know, something needs to be done. Something needs to be done for those of us who cannot fly out because of financial, you know, havings and all that. Mm-hmm. It's just painful, Cortensia, that, you know, my friend is no longer, my co-worker is no longer with us. Mm-hmm. And it can happen to any one of us. It can happen to any one of us, Cortensia. Yeah. I think healthcare needs to look into these things. Of course, I'm not ruling out that, you know, when she went to have a test done, mm-hmm. whether it was the fibroid, and now something else occurred, and she's no longer with us, you know? But we need to get real, because we are all human beings. I mean, some of us are more financially stable than others, and, you know, those who can fly abroad to get treatment. But we have to think on the nation and the citizens.
2: Mm-hmm. You're correct.
3: Thank you for hearing me.
2: You're welcome, and thank you for sharing, and I really hope that the powers that be are listening. We do need more specialists, and sometimes I say we go away and some of us don't return, you know, because we say we don't have the opportunities, we're not going to be paid for what we went to study, you have to pay the bank so much. But you know, sometimes you just have to ban your belly, and I don't mean to sound harsh or diminish your degree that you've got, and you have to pay back and you need to make this certain amount, but just come back and lend a hand to our society so that we can get healthcare up and better. And as Journey would have mentioned, not all of us can fly out. So at least we can help the less fortunate in the country, and we will be blessed, and we will see our pockets overflowing. Carla, good morning. You're live on Island T. How are you doing?
4: Thank you again, Cortensia. I will travel the vein that Greg is traveling, and should I be allowed? Greg, am I allowed? I believe you will say yes. In respect to the committee that should have made the decision on our affairs, it should be Kittishans and Nevisians, not Destiny people. And I don't even think it should be all legal luminaries, so to speak. Kittishan and Nevisians determine their future, determine their destiny, and not no outsiders who want to take us over and take our lands. And I stand behind that, and I'm not going to change it. The other thing is, there are too much premises for projects and et cetera, too numerous to mention. Most of these premises will, at some point in time, become procures to the procurement doctrine. Are they come to fruition? No. So where are those procurement funds? Where is it? Is it there, waiting to be used, or they are in the pockets of these kleptocrats? Most people don't know what kleptocrat is. Thief. Okay? And we need those monies to be available when the next administration comes in to continue, or if they need to make change or improvement to those procurement projects. It cannot go in anybody's pocket because the treasury funds does not belong to one man. It belongs to us, we, all of the Federation of St. Kitts and Nevis. So let us not forget, the projects did not come true. They were procured. Where is the money? And there are tricks in trade. And if this is a trend that our ministers, who we trusted by election, going to run their business, well, they are no good. And they should be condemned and go to jail for embezzlement to whom it may concern. That's my stance. So, Greg, thank you for allowing me. You could condemn me if you wish, but that's okay. Freedom of speech, and you have the right to your perspective. I have mine too. But that's the way I feel. No one going to hurt me based on promises and do not deliver. And they got the green light, and there is nothing. What the green light become? A red light? Thank you for hearing me. Bye for now.
2: All right. Thank you for your comment. But he made a comment, and I wanted to ask a question about all legal luminaries. Who said it's all legal luminaries that's on the committee? As I said, we don't know. We could hope that every area in society is represented, but we really don't know, because, and I would hope as well that opposers are on and not just for persons on it are just for it. So until we get the answers to that question, we really don't know. Biff, do you have anything to add?
5: Good morning, Cortensia. Good morning to you. How are you today?
2: I am trying to be better than yesterday with all that's going on in the world.
5: My apologies for being a little tardy this morning.
2: That's okay. And we all have our days.
5: Interesting discussions as usual. I agree, Greg. I don't believe a committee of such magnitude should be there, and we don't know the members. I'll jump up and ask a question. Who says there is a committee? We are being told there is a committee, but is there really a committee? We don't know.
2: Hmm.
5: And I think what gives us the right to question these things and is when we're not being told the entire truth, piece of truth, half truth, little truth, like suffering from mild discomfort, etc., for a situation which is much more severe than one would lead to believe that. But that's the reality, Cortensia.
2: Carla, good morning. You're live on Island C. How are you doing this morning?
6: Yeah, good morning, Cortensia, Biff, and the listeners.
5: Good morning, sir.
6: Yeah,
5: we
6: gotta get. Yeah, good morning, man. Journey and Greg, great contribution this morning. But back to Journey. I would think Journey should bring that conversation back when the doctor is here. You know, him talking about fibroids and, you know, the female organs. I know that doctor is very well knowledgeable on that. Mm-hmm. He should bring that conversation back when the doc come on next. And loud and clear, he should just put the question straightforward. I know he mentioned it at the end, coming to the end, about the citizens of St. Kitts and Nevis not having access to health care or proper health care.
2: Proper health care, yeah.
6: You know, we heard about universal health care or national health care. Biff, you can check me as you go along. The scheme, the national health care scheme. You know, where is that? Where is that at? You know?
5: Correct.
6: The question about what Journey was asking about his co-worker, that female, should she have gotten the chance to be flown out, just like the Prime Minister did? You know, one citizen should not have more privilege than the other. We are all citizens of St. Kitts and Nevis. We all deserve that health care, that proper health care. You know, man, all the money these guys collected to that CPI program, we've been running that program since 1984. Can we really put a figure on the amount of money that came into Bastia? You know, these fellas, they mismanaged that money. And then now we are seeing and facing destiny similar to the land for death swap, where destiny is going to come and take a chunk of our lands. And it's all based off of mismanagement. Mm-hmm. Over there on Nevis, we see how the money that came over to Nevis, $66 million from the Team Unity Federal Administration every year. Where is all that money gone? The money's being mismanaged. And the citizens on the ground, they have too much on this party line stuff. Man, this stuff got to come down to wrong. All right. The money is coming, and the money is going all in some foxholes and elsewhere, then prioritized. And then now, the citizens of St. Kitts and Nevis is going to suffer. They're taking this stuff out on us. And we see what's going on globally with this war with Iran and the Trump administration policies, right? The man has the world upside down. And they're not going to come off of this projection that the United States is on. They're not going to come off of it. And you better be careful going up to that midterm election in the USA. Trump might pull a fast one. We never know what can happen. Because we've seen what the Republicans did back when Jimmy Carter was trying to get them hostages freed. Persons here are saying maybe Trump might bring a full-scale war on Iran and then claim a state of emergency, then no midterm election. Biff, you don't know where this man is going to go with this stuff, you know.
5: That's food for thought, Bull.
6: You never know where Trump is going to go with this stuff.
5: Yeah, that
6: the man is unpredictable.
5: Mm-hmm.
6: And then so us down in the Caribbean, we're feeling the effects of these things. But when you want to talk about running St. Kitts and Nevis effective and efficiently, the money that these guys had, Biff, from the CBI, from since its inception to now, St. Kitts and Nevis should be in tip-top shape. There's no way we should be talking right now about getting a smart hospital. That hospital should have been erected already.
5: Instead of the $2 billion prison.
6: Yes. I mean, we all got our own ideas and stuff. But the thing is, man,

He may just pull something out of the bag, create something. To avoid having that midterm election, because from what I'm hearing, it doesn't

because they won't support. Him in the war. Let's take a break. We'll be right back.

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to finance medical bills. So we understand the strain that persons could feel and the strain that persons do feel when they are faced with ailments of this nature, right? 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Okay. So you don't have to break the bank to make a small purchase. You can stop by, you can see what we have. We want to see everyone decked out in pink for the entire month of October, because we know our walk is more family-oriented. It's an evening walk. You don't have to wake up too early in the morning, so it doesn't feel like another work day.

0: 50% of the proceeds raised are donated to the Essence of Hope Foundation and the Reach for Recovery Foundation. Additionally, we have made a decision to reintroduce our Pink Out karaoke. So last year we had a karaoke competition, a contest rather, where we had 5 rounds and the winner of each round won a prize, compliments CIBC Caribbean. So we're bringing Pink Karaoke back, and it's scheduled for the 31st of October at Michael's Burgers.
1: Okay.
0: Donated by some of our sponsors. Mm-hmm. And one of the prizes includes the AC unit, compliments Chang, right? Compliments Chang Building Center.
1: Okay.
0: And we also have a ticket for Sunset. This $100.
1: Okay.
0: Per ticket.
1: Yeah, all right.
0: Per ticket. And tickets go live October 1st.
1: Okay.
0: So you can purchase at the bank for a chance to win one of these. This is our second annual Glam for the Cure event, okay. And we're just ironing out a few details, so we'll be back to announce an official date,
1: okay.
0: And a cost for persons to partake. Your clients, your family, it's not too late to reach out. All right, so just give me a call, 662-5726. And we could definitely have a conversation. We could get your packages to you. You can meet us at our pop-up shops. Mm-hmm. And we could definitely arrange to have your needs met.
1: All right. So there we have. But how has the longevity, and especially at 15, because this is a whole teenager that's right. Almost a 20. How is it different this year than previous year? And how has the longevity, how have you managed to maintain it?
0: Okay, well, the bank has definitely played a huge part. Provide support in so many ways, mm-hmm. Not only financial, but support as it relates to mentorship, counseling to persons affected by cancer. So this has been running for 15 years, and that we're showing that we're celebrating year 15 bigly. I mean that we have to broadcast
1: yes.
0: every

0: this. We fall for our sponsors who, some of our sponsors who have been with us from day one, from year one. They're still with us at year 15. So it just goes to show that the cause is necessary. And we have to continue to build on it and continue to support persons affected by cancer on St. Kitts and Nevis. Said in donating, it could be $20, it could be $50, it could be $500, whatever you are comfortable donating, feel free to reach out to us, 662-5726, and we could definitely discuss partnership opportunities.
1: All right. So, ladies, it was So, thank you for coming in and enlightening us, and I look forward to, once I have the time, to coming, being there at the walk as well. So, thank you so much, and
0: thank you
1: so all the best of luck. And as she said, they're still open for sponsors, so send in the money. Stay tuned. We'll be right back.
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0: And we're back on Island T just about 35 minutes after the question. You're going to give me the answer, and then I'm going to direct you to the CIBC to contact Miss Shaloida Hewlett to collect your package. So I'm going to put the question out there. All right, caller, go ahead. You're live on Island T. How are you doing today?
1: Yes, Carpenter, it's me again. It's me again. The U.S. Speaks about having with us is a slave-master relationship, eh? With we being the slave and they being the master. That's the relationship in practicality, in our practicality.
0: Okay.
1: We fool ourselves if we think otherwise.
0: Okay.
1: No. Okay?
0: Mm-hmm.
1: And we not knowing that sort of stuff. And welcome. Could I spot it? Well, let me be quick. Take that in. Really, that committee issue, government should tell us who are the members. Really and truly, it was either but leaning to welcome, and I said, leaning to welcome, if my memory is serving me correct. Also, the issue, the question committee, somebody, welcome, you know, sometimes. Those things really with me is what I represent. All might just be most likely. So, you know, that Trump almost just very, very recently, so, and with military personnel, almost boarded a Chinese vessel, which a war with China. We don't really want that, huh? Can nobody go win that?
0: Mm. I think I would have touched that earlier when I touched, but then sometimes we don't get to them. The only thing I was explaining was who the Houthis were, and yeah, let me see. I pulled it up again. It says U.S. China AI safety agreement. The U.S. and China have proposed a new notification mechanism, an incident hotline to manage shared artificial intelligence safety threats.
1: Yeah, right. This is because of Trump nonsense and evilness, you know. Because here they ain't got no call up there in the first place in the area. They want to say nobody got no call down here, but they got call all the way up there in people area. I think it would be important for us to know who the members are, among the other reasons. It's because people would like to know. I'm sure people would like to know. Are there people on it who would be considered by the people to be political hacks?
2: Oh, credible. I would expect some engineers, civil engineers, and that sort of stuff.
1: Right.
2: Because we don't know. The walls.
1: Mm. Yeah, but we don't know.
0: Yeah, we don't know.
1: This thing is being done in total darkness.
0: I won't say darkness.
2: I'll ask the question. Also, now you, it is being done at all.
0: Committee, but how it's functioning, we don't know.
2: How do you know there's a committee, really?
0: Because I know.
2: Okay.
0: Yeah.
2: Well, Cartensia knows something that we don't.
1: Well, so she's half clairvoyant.
2: We won't have her to disclose her sources and contacts.
0: Not
2: but,
0: at all.
2: But
1: yeah,
0: we should know what is what. And as Mr. Welcome sort of mentioned, I don't think it's all legal luminaries. I think it's people from different backgrounds.
2: I would expect it to be.
0: So we just have to keep... From what I know, it's not all legal luminaries. That's all I'm going to say. But we have to keep trying to find out who is who, what is
1: what. We are operating and living in disobedience to the Bible. There is no peace, no lasting true peace.
0: Yeah.
1: Worldwide, locally, you name it.
0: Okay.
1: Anyhow, thank you very much.
0: All right. So as I was saying before, we got the call that the CIBC Walk for Cure is giving away one package. So I'm going to put the question out there. And once you know this, to the bank, to Miss Hewlett, to collect your package. So the question is, caller, just give me 1 second. Let me get the question out. The question is, what anniversary is the walk in this year? So that is, what anniversary is the walk in this year? And can you...

0: causes that Miss Hewlett mentioned while she was here. Once again, what anniversary is the Walk for a Cure in this year? And can you also name five of the sponsors for the said walk? We still have the caller? All right, and just to remind those, once again, $55 for adults, $40 for children. Caller, good morning. You're live on Allen T. How are you doing today?
1: Yes, good morning. How are you today?
0: Good, thanks.
1: You and your host, Mr.
2: I'm blessed. I live for giving thanks. Thank you.
1: Mr. Mills, that's his title, right?
0: Yes, yes, please.
1: Mr. Mills?
2: Yes, but I'm very comfortable with Troyer Biff.
1: Today, about a predator, I'll get 10 years for molesting young children, a young child. But I'm not hearing no one talking about it because it's more that we concentrate on politics. We need to adjust. Because there's a lot of predators also in thinking, and it's been happening for many, many years, even amongst high politicians. And it's been ignored. And there are a lot of people, children.
0: Why do you think, or why are you saying that this issue is ignored?
1: Because I am not hearing no talk show, no host, no one talking, addressing the problem.
0: Okay.
1: It's been ignored in reality, been ignored for many years. Example, we have a university or a college named for individual who been famously known.
2: Caller, please don't go down that road. Please don't go down that road.
1: Okay. There's a situation. They need to deal with amongst conversation.
0: But we spoke about it. We just didn't go in depth. Are you talking about the individual that got 12 and a half years and then there was someone else that was sentenced to 14 and a half?
1: Or 12 or 10. Right.
0: 12 and a half and 14 and a half. Two different individuals, yeah.
1: So, you know, so I think that day, I'm not hearing you.
0: No, the last thing I said was the two cases. The first individual is sentenced to 12 and a half years. And
1: the last case was
0: which one?
1: The gentleman from Tamanekla, one of those village.
0: Okay, I don't know about that. I only know about two.
2: So someone has been sentenced recently, you're saying, apart from those two?
1: I read it. Bear in
2: mind, with respect, sir, it's not everything we see on YouTube is correct. It has to be from a credible source. If you see something on YouTube from a media
0: or Facebook
2: source,
0: which one?
2: Fine, but
1: Facebook.
2: I could just put up any kind of story.
1: I heard someone question you all about it, but maybe a week ago, that there were an individual being sentenced for 10 years and being charged a fine.
2: We related two stories over the past week or so.
1: Star Force and, you know,
2: but it'll be very helpful if you provide the information. Can you, I've been putting my phone out there, 668-2055. Can you send me the link, please? If that's possible, so it could help in our research. 668-2055.
1: Well, I didn't, I

0: charge a fine of a certain amount of money, and there was a case that stemmed from way back, you know, a few years back, of the predator child molester, you know, and the case tried, and he'd been sentenced for 10 years with a fine. But I'm saying that it seemed like that was being swept under the rug.
1: Why make so?
0: More. Because you have people, children that are silent, suffering silently, you know? In that form of scheme of things, you know? And they're afraid.

0: to speak out. The parents are afraid to come out. You know? And that's just my contribution on that.
1: Very, very, very good contribution, sir.
2: Yeah. Uh-huh. Because as someone said on Facebook, because I did see a talk ensued when one of the sentences were handed down, everybody was saying, oh, we're affiliating the person with whatever and whatever, but we're not concerned about the victim and their families. We're just making this whole thing a big issue as it pertains to politics and not being concerned. And when we really don't make a big stink about it, so maybe that's something that we can do in the future. Maybe have marches, bring awareness to it. But as I said, we are people with big mouths and we don't really do much. And I feel that's the honest truth. And we really have to look out for the victim. I'm happy that the victim is by letting persons know who those persons that were affected are, as well as their families. For those of us who don't know who they are, I pray that we continue to lift them up in prayer. We don't necessarily need their name to pray. And we pray that I don't want to call it a disease, but we pray that wickedness that and that young women and young men do not have to suffer at the helm of these persons that I want to say in the moment can't be in their right mind. Can't be in their right mind. And for the young women that will come after you, especially, run them. If all the police to come pick them up, call the parents, run them. It isn't worth your time. It can't, sitting over there, it doesn't make any sense. It's not worth your time. Some persons might say, oh, they want new things, but come on, run the child held there because of a decision that you knowingly made as an adult. Nobody told you to do that. You did that on your own. So there has to be some kind... It's an appearance set you up. Call the police. Say, this young person is outside my door. They shouldn't be here. I don't know why they come to bother me. Run them. And for the young people to call 911 on them, anyhow, they come here and attack you.
1: Well, Cartensia, you're most correct, eh? And we have a lot of it happening in St. Kitts and Nevis, and the uncle and cousin and that sort of thing. You mentioned the disease. I believe it is a disease, really. Some of us men, we just have... I can't understand it. Prime Minister Gaston Bourne, he has been an argument that the law is not being stiff enough
2: for that situation.
1: For that, the guns as well as that.
2: Yeah.
1: And you have maximum life and you can give somebody a few years. Mm-hmm. Something got to be wrong with that.
2: Caller, good morning. You're live on LNT.
3: Morning, guys.
1: Morning.
3: Because some people got started to molest babies.
2: Babies, yeah. Mm-hmm.
3: You have to be really warped in the head.
2: Yeah.
3: Now, when it comes to... Like Cartensia, you were just saying that the men must run the young girls them if they're trying to push themselves on them. Mm-hmm. The thing is, like, in the Caribbean, is a lot of the parents, that's why when you see your daughter, especially, with things,
2: that you didn't
3: you
2: buy.
3: Ask where you get this from. If I didn't buy it for you, where you get it from?
2: Carry it back.
1: Exactly.
3: That's what a long time ago, take it right, that's where you get it from.
2: You get licks and then you have to carry it back.
3: Give me that one, I'm going to ask him for another one.
1: the parents encouraging it in some cases.
3: Yeah, so the parents encourage this child to do the thing that they do, and then these men, they're not going to give you anything for nothing. They pull you in by giving, but he's not really nice. It's a trap. He's just pulling you in. To take advantage of you.
2: So this thing all begins at home. I know it happened back in your day, back in my day, probably back in Biff days. It happens in every generation.
3: Exactly.
2: So that the children don't end up unalived or in this situation.
3: But these kids today, right, they're more

0: thing than us when we were growing up. When we were growing up, we didn't have that one-on-one sit-down conversation with our mother.
1: Yeah, for real.
0: I'm not even going to say father.
1: Yeah.
0: About daughter and grandkids to tell you, don't let nobody touch you, dear. Mm-hmm. This is private.
1: Mm-hmm.
0: I think maybe because we were so innocent back then.
2: And it didn't.
1: But we knew. We had intuition. We knew wrong from right.
0: Yes, exactly.
1: They didn't have to sit us down and tell us. We actually knew. If somebody touched you there, you will complain because they know we're supposed to.
0: He was a senator in he was a part of a party, and there was a big scandal where he was molesting a young girl, and the young girl got pregnant, but then they sent her away and they got rid of the child. So like the caller said, you don't know these kids, the torment and thing that they go through in their head, and they have to live with it. I could remember years ago, I saw this young girl from St. Kitts. I mean, she was telling her story, and it was horrible. And matter of fact, I think it was her very own father was molested. So I hope and think if we have some therapists that can, you know, help these people, because they're like the one that this man molests and he gets sentenced. I hope this child is going through some therapy and important. There's somebody there to help that poor child and guide that child.
2: Necessary and important. Yes, sometimes the anonymity is necessary because children are brutal, and they are going to be mocking and making fun
1: exactly.
2: of
1: the children.
0: The child name at all should not be mentioned.
1: Yeah.
0: But if you realize what we do is
2: public in Antigua and Barbuda.
1: And that's something we should do so that we know who they are, because the U.S. does
0: exactly.
1: it. The U.S. does it, so you know if John is in your state and he's a pedophile.
2: He come next to me and I got time, children.
1: Exactly.
2: Their daughters.
0: Exactly.
1: So
0: I
1: it should be made public.
0: And it needs to be done in St. Kitts too. But they use their students, they protect. The victim, like that. Anyway, guys, have a good day.
1: All right, thank you so much. And I guess we will continue this topic another day. And the question is.

0: now have gotten to answer today, but you can answer tomorrow. The walk is until the 3rd, so I'll put the question out there until someone gets
1: put to end.
0: Yeah,
1: but that's reality. That is life.
0: Does it have to be that way, though?
1: That's the whole thing. It doesn't have to.
0: It doesn't have to. So there are things that we can do. Thank you for listening. See you tomorrow.

0: 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Have a great Tuesday.
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0: ever hear Earthquake call and say, "Hello, Miss Lee, yes, it's me, Earthquake, I come in Tuesday around 10. No, sir. 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

0: ever hear Earthquake call and say, "Hello, Miss Lee, yes, it's me, Earthquake, I come in Tuesday around 10? No, sir. Earthquake does arrive unannounced, and when it come, it shake all sense and sensibility out of we. 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

ever hear Earthquake call and say, "Hello, Miss Lee, yes, it's me, Earthquake, I come in." Tuesday around 10? No, sir. Earthquake does arrive unannounced, and when

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3: St. Kitts and Nevis inaugural retail bond opens on regional market. Police investigating incident involving a man sustaining injury after collision with vessel. 16 citizens honored with the Medal of Honor, Companion of Star of Merit during Independence 43 celebrations. Internationally, Palestinian envoy breaks script as United Nations Security Council faces a veto deadlock.
1: Now the details.

The government of St. Kitts and Nevis, in partnership with the Eastern Caribbean Central Bank, opened the auction for a retail bond on the Regional Government Securities Market, RGS. The subscription period opens on September 22, 2026 and runs through October 23, 2026. This initiative democratizes access to government securities by lowering the traditional entry barrier from EC $5,000 to a household-friendly minimum. The bond has a fixed interest rate of 4.5% per annum paid semi-annually on a two-year term, principal repaid in full at maturity. The minimum investment is EC $500, purchasable

0: in increments of EC $100 with a maximum investment of EC $125,000. $1,000 per investor, capped at 2.5% of the EC $5 million issue. Individuals, citizens, residents, and NGOs across the ECCU region are able to purchase the bonds. Financial Secretary in the Government of St. And Nevis. Carlton Pogson explained the importance of the option to the Federation.
1: Beyond the financial features, this bond presents something deeper, a cultural shift. The Ministry of Finance, and by extension, the government of St. Kitts and Nevis, wants to encourage our citizens to embrace investing, not as something reserved for wealthy institutions, or for the wealthy, but as a normal, responsible part of household financial planning. We want our organizations to build financial strength that supports their mission. We want families to see investing as a pathway to long-term security. This bond then is a starting point. It is a simple, safe, and accessible way for citizens across the ECC Union to take their first or second step into the world of investing. And so as we launch this 2-year retail bond, we do so with optimism, with clarity. We see it as a tool that strengthens our financial position, supports national development, and reinforces the stability of the ECC Union. We also see it as an invitation. An invitation for households and community organizations to participate in the continued growth and transformation of St. Kitts and Nevis. This bond is not simply a financial product. It reflects a commitment to prudent management, confidence in the future, a belief in the strength of our people. It is a reminder

0: 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Citizens today and secure prosperity for generations to come.
1: ECB Governor Timothy Antoine, a strong proponent for investing in the regional securities market, urged patience.
2: I also want to caution patience, because you see, in this era of crypto and all of that, people are talking about 2x and 3x and 5x. This is a steady, low-risk opportunity for you to get in the game, understand these things, build good habits. So the issue about investing is not trying to time the market. When you go up, you know, when you go down, buy low and sell high, which is what a lot of people try to do. It is time in, T-I-M-E. T-I-N, time in the market, not time in the market. And Warren Buffett has a particular quote, which I'm almost not sure if I should repeat. But he says, you know, everything takes time.

A woman gets pregnant. And has 9 months to deliver that baby. Unless the baby comes prematurely.

0: You cannot men and don't do this. You cannot impregnate 9 women and speed up the delivery of that baby. It's still 9 months. Facetious, but he's making the point. That Warren Buffett, that don't quote me on that, I didn't say that. Eh? Warren Buffett said that. The point is, it takes time. So what we want to do is build good habits, be patient, understand the market, and that's why we say start, get in the game, start now. Start small. More than start now.
1: While government-backed bonds are structurally safer than equities, potential investors must weigh specific regional variables before allocating capital, while secure sovereign debt carries inflation risks. If regional inflation exceeds 4.5%, your real purchasing power declines. Retail bonds are designed as fixed income instruments to be held for the full 2-year maturity. Early liquidation on the secondary market may incur transaction fees or depend heavily on market demand. Financial planning principles dictate that individual investors should avoid over-concentrating household capital into a single sovereign asset. This bond is best utilized to yield predictable returns on cash that would otherwise sit in low-interest savings.

0: things are cults. While there are risks, Pogson emphasized the backing of the government as it pertains to the bond.
1: In terms of risk, like all investments, they're risky. Your savings in the bank at the same time have risks. But the government of St. Kitts and Nevis makes a commitment and the assurance that this investment is secured. The amount, $5 million, not material in the grand scheme of things for the operations of our government. However, the focus of this bond really is to give our people an opportunity that they could start to invest and use this platform to invest in other products across the region. So, yes, we give the commitment to ECSC and also be managing the bond. And I want to add another plug there. This bond is not administered by the government of St. Kitts and Nevis. It's administered and managed by the ECSC. All the dividends, everything will be paid through them. All government will be doing at the appropriate time, ensuring that your interest is with the ECSC, and the ECSC at the appointed time will pay over by the various banks.
0: Governor Antoine reiterated the safety of the bond in comparison with other investment scams that are in circulation.
2: What I want people to understand is this is far safer than many of the scams and schemes that are currently around the place that are robbing hard-working people, poor people, of their hard-earned money. I want people to get that. It hurts us and breaks our heart when we see ordinary folk lose money through lack of information, knowledge, Scripture says people perish for lack of knowledge. People are making errors, falling for schemes and scams. Well, this is an official program.
0: An account with an approved RGSM broker. Regional options include the St. Kitts Nevis Anguilla National Bank Limited and the Bank of Nevis Limited. Compliance verification and investments must be completed before the October 23, 2026 deadline. Van Nevis Police Force confirmed that on the morning of September 26, officers responded to a report of a boating incident at the Frigate Bay Marina. According to the police, an unnamed male sustained injuries to his pelvis and left leg after coming into contact with a vessel while in the water in the vicinity of the marina. The individual was transported to the Joseph and France General Hospital for medical treatment. The police did not name the individual in question or the vessel involved in the incident. Investigations into the incident are ongoing. Nation Security Council faces veto deadlock.
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0: ever hear Earthquake call and say, "Hello, Miss Lee, yes, it's me, Earthquake, I come in Tuesday around 10? No, sir. Earthquake does arrive unannounced, and when it come, it shake all sense and sensibility out of we. Remain calm, stay inside, and do the DCH. Drop, hover, hold on. Once the shaking starts, you know it's Earthquake. Make a quick move to a safe place. Don't run to the door, we are in the exit. Stairs might broke up or full of people. Elevator, avoid that, because you might get in and poof, power gone, and you're stuck in that box without air. 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

0: ever hear Earthquake call and say, "Hello, Miss Lee, yes, it's me, Earthquake, I come in Tuesday around 10. No, sir. Earthquake does arrive unannounced, and when it come, it shake all sense and sensibility out of we. Remain calm, stay inside, and do the DCH. Drop, hover, hold on. Once the shaking starts, you know it's Earthquake. Make a quick move to a safe place. Don't run to the door, we are in the exit. Stairs might broke up or full of people. Elevator, avoid that, because you might get in and poof, power gone, and you're stuck in that box without air. Take cover under a strong table or a bed, or crouch against an inside wall or in a corner, and cover your face and your head with your arms. Remember, DCH, drop, cover, hold on. Glass windows and doors, outside walls and doors in an earthquake, bad news. 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Last thing, nobody run outside and ask, "You feel it, you feel it?" Remain calm, stay indoors until all the shaking stop, and do the DCH, drop, cover, hold on.
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0: ever hear Earthquake call and say, "Hello, Miss Lee, yes, it's me, Earthquake, I come in Tuesday around 10. No, sir. Earthquake does arrive unannounced, and when it come, it shake all sense and sensibility out of we. Remain calm, stay inside, and do the DCH. Drop, hover, hold on. Once the shaking starts, you know it's Earthquake. Make a quick move to a safe place. Don't run to the door, we are in the exit. Stairs might broke up or full of people. Elevator, avoid that, because you might get in and poof, power gone, and you're stuck in that box without air. Take cover under a strong table or a bed, or crouch against an inside wall or in a corner, and cover your face and your head with your arms. Remember, DCH, drop, cover, hold on. Glass windows and doors, outside walls and doors in an earthquake, bad news. 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Last thing, nobody run outside and ask, "You feel it, you feel it?" Remain calm, stay indoors until all the shaking stop, and do the DCH, drop, cover, hold on.
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1: You ever hear Earthquake call and say, "Hello, Miss Lee, yes, it's me, Earthquake, I come in Tuesday around 10? No, sir. Earthquake does arrive unannounced, and when it come, it shake all sense and sensibility out of we. Remain calm, stay inside, and do the DCH. 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

0: never hear Earthquake call and say, "Hello, Miss Lee, yes, it's me, Earthquake, I come in Tuesday around 10. No, sir. Earthquake does arrive unannounced, and when it come, it shake all sense and sensibility out of we. Remain calm, stay inside, and do the DCH. Drop, hover, hold on. Once the shaking starts, you know it's Earthquake. Make a quick move to a safe place. Don't run to the door, we are in the exit. Stairs might broke up or full of people. Elevator, avoid that, because you might get in and poof, power gone, and you're stuck in that box without air. 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Glass windows and doors, outside walls and doors, in an earthquake, bad news. 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Last thing, don't want to run outside and ask, "You feel it, you feel it?" Remain calm, stay indoors until all the shaking stop, and do the DCH, drop, cover, hold on.
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1: You ever hear Earthquake call and say, "Hello, Miss Lee, yes, it's me, Earthquake, I come in Tuesday around 10? No, sir. Earthquake does arrive unannounced, and when it come, it shake all sense and sensibility out of we. Remain calm, stay inside, and do the DCH. 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

0: Cross me with you. Oh, yeah.
1: You ever hear Earthquake call and say, "Hello, Miss Lee, yes, it's me, Earthquake, I come in Tuesday around 10? No, sir. Earthquake does arrive unannounced, and when it come, it shake all sense and sensibility out of we. Remain calm, stay inside, and do the DCH. Drop, hover, hold on. 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
1: You ever hear Earthquake call and say, "Hello, Miss Lee, yes, it's me, Earthquake, I come in Tuesday around 10? No, sir. Earthquake does arrive unannounced, and when it come, it shake all sense and sensibility out of we. Remain calm, stay inside, and do the DCH. Drop, hover, hold on. 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Elevator, avoid that, because you might get in and poof, power gone, and you're stuck in that box without air. 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Remain calm, stay indoors until all the shaking stop, and do the DCH, drop, cover, hold on.
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0: You ever hear Earthquake call and say, "Hello, Miss Lee, yes, it's me, Earthquake, I come in Tuesday around 10? No, sir. Earthquake does arrive unannounced, and when it come, it shake all sense and sensibility out of we. Remain calm, stay inside, and do the DCH. Drop, cover, hold on. Once the shaking starts, you know it's Earthquake. Make a quick move to a safe place. Don't run to the door, we are in the exit. Stairs might broke up or full of people. Elevator, avoid that, because you might get in and poof, power gone, and you're stuck in that box without air. Take cover under a strong table or a bed, or crouch against an inside wall or in a corner, and cover your face and your head with your arms. Remember, DCH, drop, cover, hold on. Glass windows and doors, outside walls and doors, in an earthquake, bad news. 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Last thing, nobody run outside and ask, "You feel it, you feel it?" Remain calm, stay indoors until all the shaking stop, and do the DCH, drop, cover, hold on.
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1: You ever hear Earthquake call and say, "Hello, Miss Lee, yes, it's me, Earthquake, I come in Tuesday around 10? No, sir. 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

0: ever hear Earthquake call and say, "Hello, Miss Lee, yes, it's me, Earthquake, I come in Tuesday around 10. No, sir. Earthquake does arrive unannounced, and when it come, it shake all sense and sensibility out of we. Remain calm, stay inside, and do the DCH. Drop, hover, hold on. Once the shaking starts, you know it's Earthquake. Make a quick move to a safe place. Don't run to the door, we are in the exit. Stairs might broke up or full of people. Elevator, avoid that, because you might get in and poof, power gone, and you're stuck in that box without air. Take cover under a strong table or a bed, or crouch against an inside wall or in a corner, and cover your face and your head with your arms. 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Remain calm, stay indoors until all the shaking stop, and do the DCH, drop, cover, hold on.
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1: You ever hear Earthquake call and say, "Hello, Miss Lee, yes, it's me, Earthquake, I come in Tuesday around 10? No, sir. Earthquake does arrive unannounced, and when it come, it shake all sense and sensibility out of we. Remain calm, stay inside, and do the DCH. 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

0: ever hear Earthquake call and say, "Hello, Miss Lee, yes, it's me, Earthquake, I come in Tuesday around 10? No, sir. Earthquake does arrive unannounced, and when it come, it shake all sense and sensibility out of we. Remain calm, stay inside, and do the DCH. Drop, cover, hold on. Once the shaking starts, you know it's Earthquake. Make a quick move to a safe place. Don't run to the door, we are in the exit. Stairs might broke up or full of people. Elevator, avoid that, because you might get in and poof, power gone, and you're stuck in that box without ear. 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Last thing, nobody run outside and ask, "You feel it, you feel it?" Remain calm, stay indoors until all the shaking stop, and do the DCH, drop, cover, hold on.
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never hear Earthquake call and say, "Hello, Miss Lee, yes, it's me, Earthquake, I come in Tuesday around 10. No, sir. Earthquake does arrive unannounced, and when it come, it shake all sense and sensibility out of we. Remain calm, stay inside, and do the DCH. Drop, hover, hold on.

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2: Some of them try to rhyme, but they can't rhyme like this. Some of them try to rhyme, but they can't rhyme like this. Some of them try to rhyme, but they can't rhyme like this. Some of them try to rhyme, but they can't.

0: You ever hear Earthquake call and say, "Hello, Miss Lee, yes, it's me, Earthquake, I come in Tuesday around 10? No, sir. Earthquake does arrive unannounced, and when it come, it shake all sense and sensibility out of we. Remain calm, stay inside, and do the DCH. Drop, hover, hold on. Once the shaking starts, you know it's Earthquake. Make a quick move to a safe place. Don't run to the door, we are any exit. Stairs might rock up or full of people. Elevator, avoid that, because you might get in and poof, power gone, and you're stuck in that box without ear. Take cover under a strong table or a bed, or crouch against an inside wall or in a corner, and cover your face and your head with your arms. 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Last thing, don't want to run outside and ask, "You feel it, you feel it?" Remain calm, stay indoors until all the shaking stop, and do the DCH, drop, cover, hold on.
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1: You ever hear Earthquake call and say, "Hello, Miss Lee, yes, it's me, Earthquake, I come in Tuesday around 10? No, sir. Earthquake does arrive unannounced, and when it come, it shake all sense and sensibility out of we. Remain calm, stay inside, and do the DCH. 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

0: ever hear Earthquake call and say, "Hello, Miss Lee, yes, it's me, Earthquake, I come in Tuesday around 10? No, sir. Earthquake does arrive unannounced, and when it come, it shake all sense and sensibility out of we. Remain calm, stay inside, and do the DCH. Drop, cover, hold on. Once the shaking starts, you know it's Earthquake. Make a quick move to a safe place. Don't run to the door, we are in the exit. Stairs might broke up or full of people. Elevator, avoid that, because you might get in and poof, power gone, and you're stuck in that box without air. 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

0: ever hear Earthquake call and say, "Hello, Miss Lee, yes, it's me, Earthquake, I come in Tuesday around 10? No, sir. Earthquake does arrive unannounced, and when it come, it shake all sense and sensibility out of we. Remain calm, stay inside, and do the DCH. Drop, cover, hold on. Once the shaking starts, you know it's Earthquake. Make a quick move to a safe place. Don't run to the door, we are in the exit. Stairs might broke up or full of people. Elevator, avoid that, because you might get in and poof, power gone, and you're stuck in that box without ear. 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Last thing, nobody run outside and ask, "You feel it, you feel it?" Remain calm, stay indoors until all the shaking stop, and do the DCH, drop, cover, hold on.
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0: 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You feel it? Remain calm. 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
0: Listen. 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
4: Government passes payment systems and services and liquor license amendment bills.
5: St. Kitts and Nevis inaugural retail bond opens on regional market. Police investigating incident involving a man sustaining injury after collision with vessel. 16 citizens honored with the Medal of Honor, Companion of Star of Merit during Independence 43 celebrations. Internationally, Palestinian envoy breaks script as United Nations Security Council faces a veto deadlock.
3: Now, the details.
4: During the National Assembly sitting on September 18, 2026, members unanimously passed two bills into law and one bill received its first reading. The Payment Systems and Services Bill 2026 modernizes the legal and regulatory framework governing payment systems and services.
6: The law which this bill replaces is the Payment System Act, CAP 2116. That act was written for a payment system operated by banks, Madam Speaker. It was written before the mobile wallet, before the fintech platform, before electronic money, and before an ordinary citizen of this federation could send money from a telephone. The act is not defective. It is simply, Madam Speaker, out of date. Madam Speaker, our people have moved on ahead on this law. Consumers and businesses in this federation now pay by card, by application, by digital wallet, and by online transfer, Madam Speaker. Those innovations have widened access to financial services, but they have also brought risk. Risk, Madam Speaker, to the consumer. Risk of fraud, risk of cyber attack, risk of settlement failure, risk of money laundering, and the financing of terrorism. And ultimately, risk to the stability of the financial system itself, Madam Speaker. Madam Speaker, the central deficiency in the present law is this. It contains no licensing regime for non-bank entities which provide payment and settlement services. A person may therefore hold the money of the public and issue electronic value redeemable in Eastern Caribbean dollars without a license and without a supervisor framework designed for that activity, Madam Speaker. That is a gap which no responsible government can leave open. Madam Speaker, this bill has been developed by the Eastern Caribbean Central Bank in collaboration with the member governments of the Eastern Caribbean Currency Union for enactment in materially the same terms in each member country and territory. A payment system does not respect a border, Madam Speaker. It cannot be regulated effectively by one member of the currency union acting alone. Madam Speaker, the bill is accordingly harmonized, and Section 17(4) provides that a license issued by the central bank in another member country or territory has effect in St. Christopher and Nevis.
4: Acting Prime Minister, the Honorable Dr. Geoffrey Hanley, the mover of the bill. It introduces enhanced oversight for digital payments, covering cyber and operational risks, liquidity, and consumer protections. The Liquor License Amendment Bill 2026 seeks to reduce unnecessary administrative burdens on business owners, particularly those operating bars, restaurants, hotels, shops, and other small enterprises.
6: Liquor licenses are issued by the Comptroller of Inland Revenue, and the fees are paid into the Treasury. That is why this bill comes to the House, to the Ministry of Finance. Madam Speaker, but let me be clear from the outset. This is not a revenue measure, Madam Speaker. It creates no new fees and it raises no existing fee. What it does is make it easier, cheaper, and fairer for a law-abiding business owner to obtain and keep the license that allows him or her to trade, Madam Speaker.
4: The Citizenship Amendment Bill 2026 was also formally introduced for its first reading and proposes a grandparent pathway for citizenship, allowing adults born abroad on or after September 19, 1983, to register as citizens if their parents or grandparent became a citizen at independence. The debate on the Citizenship Amendment Bill 2026 is expected in a subsequent National Assembly sitting. The government of St. Kitts and Nevis, in partnership with the Eastern Caribbean Central Bank, opened the auction for retail bond on the Regional Government Securities Market, RGSM. The subscription period opens on September 22, 2026, and runs through October 23, 2026. This initiative democratizes access to government securities by lowering the traditional entry barrier from $5,000 to a household-friendly minimum. The bond has a fixed interest rate of 4.5% per annum, paid semi-annually on a two-year term, principal repaid in full at maturity. The minimum investment is $500, purchasable in increments of $100, with a maximum investment of $125,000 per investor, capped at 2.5% of the $5 million issue. Individuals, citizens, residents, and NGOs across the ECCU region are able to purchase the bonds. Financial Secretary in the Government of St. Kitts and Nevis, Carlton Pogson, explained the importance of the option to the Federation.
7: Beyond the financial features, this bond presents something deeper, a cultural shift. The Ministry of Finance and, by extension, the Government of St. Kitts and Nevis wants to encourage our citizens to embrace investing, not as something reserved for wealthy institutions or for the wealthy, but as a normal, responsible part of household financial planning. We want our organizations to build financial strength that supports their mission. We want families to see investing as a pathway to long-term security. This bond then is a starting point. It is a simple, safe, and accessible way for citizens across the ECC Union to take their first or second step into the world of investing. And so as we launch this 2-year retail bond, we do so with optimism, with clarity. We see it as a tool that strengthens our financial position, supports national development, and reinforces the stability of the ECC Union. We also see it as an invitation for households and community organizations to participate in the continued growth and transformation of St. Kitts and Nevis. This bond is not simply a financial product. It reflects a commitment to prudent management, confidence in the future, a belief in the strength of our people. It is a reminder that when we plan responsibly, act collaboratively, and invest wisely, we create opportunities that benefit our citizens today and secure prosperity for generations to come.
4: ECCB Governor Timothy Antoine, a strong proponent for investing in the regional securities market, urged patience.
8: I also want to caution patience. Because you see, in this era of crypto and all of that, people are talking about 2x and 3x and 5x. This is a steady, low-risk opportunity for you to get in the game, understand these things, build good habits. So the issue about investing is not trying to time the market when it go up, you know, when it go down, buy low and sell high, which is what a lot of people try to do. It is time in, T-I-M-E-I-N, time in the market, not time in the market. And Warren Buffett has a particular quote which I'm almost not sure if I should repeat, but he says, you know, everything takes time. A woman gets pregnant and has 9 months to deliver that baby, unless the baby comes prematurely, of course. You cannot, men, and don't do this, you cannot impregnate 9 women and speed up the delivery of that baby. It's still 9 months. Facetious, but he's making the point. That's Warren Buffett. That don't quote me on that. I didn't say that. Eh? Warren Buffett said that. The point is, it takes time. So what we want to do is build good habits, be patient, understand the market, and that's why we say start, get in the game, start now. Start small and start now.
4: While government-backed bonds are structurally safer than equities, potential investors must weigh specific regional variables before allocating capital. While secure sovereign debt carries inflation risks, if regional inflation exceeds 4.5%, your real purchasing power declines. Retail bonds are designed as fixed income instruments to be held for the full 2-year maturity. Early liquidation on the secondary market may incur transaction fees or depend heavily on market demand. Financial planning principles dictate that individual investors should avoid over-concentrating household capital into a single sovereign asset. This bond is best utilized to yield predictable returns on cash that would otherwise sit in low-interest savings accounts. While there are risks, Pogson emphasized the backing of the government as it pertains to the bond.
7: In terms of risk, like all investments, they're risky. Your savings in the bank at the same time have risks. But the government of St. Kitts and Nevis makes a commitment and the assurance that this investment is secured. The amount, $5 million, not material in the grand scheme of things for the operations of our government. However, the focus of this bond really is to give our people an opportunity that they could start to invest and use this platform to invest in other products across the region. So, yes, we give the commitment to ECSC and also be managing the bond. And I want to add another plug there. This bond is not administered by the government of St. Kitts and Nevis. It's administered and managed by the ECSC. All the dividends, everything will be paid through them. All government will be doing at the appropriate time, ensuring that your interest is with the ECSC, and the ECSC at the appointed time will pay over by the various banks.
4: Governor Antoine reiterated the safety of the bond in comparison with other investment scams that are in circulation.
8: What I want people to understand is this is far safer than many of the scams and schemes that are currently on the, around the place that are robbing hard-working people, poor people, of their hard-earned money. I want people to get that. It hurts us and breaks our heart when we see ordinary folk lose money through lack of information, knowledge. And scripture says, people perish for lack of knowledge. People are making errors, falling for schemes and scams. Well, this is an official program, regional program, which is far safer than many other things outside there. So I want people to keep that in mind.
4: Pogson vaguely expressed what the government is hoping to achieve with the retail bond.
7: But we're hoping that we can use the returns from these bonds, from this bond, to help with several development projects which are ongoing and make it a small injection. And we have a number of things we are looking at to ensure that when the maturity period comes around, everything is in place to refund investors. And that is the strategy that the Ministry of Finance is taking at this time under my leadership.
4: To place a bid, interested individuals must hold or open an account with an approved RGSM broker. Regional options include the St. Kitts Nevis Anguilla National Bank Limited and the Bank of Nevis Limited. Compliance verification and investments must be completed before the October 23rd, 2026 deadline. The Royal St. Christopher and Nevis Police Force confirmed that on the morning of September 21st, 2026, officers responded to a report of a boating incident at the Frigate Bay Marina. According to the police, an unnamed male sustained injuries to his pelvis and left leg after coming into contact with a vessel while in the water in the vicinity of the marina. The individual was transported to the Joseph and France General Hospital for medical treatment. The police did not name the individual in question or the vessel involved in the incident. Investigations into the incident are ongoing. During the 43rd anniversary of independence of St. Kitts and Nevis on September 19, 2026, the government announced the distinguished citizens chosen to receive the country's national honors. The officially recognized recipients for both awards are grouped by their respective categories. The Medal of Honor is awarded for outstanding and meritorious service to the Federation. The 2026 recipients include
9: Alistine Clark Sutton, Public and Civic Service, Emilita Warner Paul, Education and Academia, Dr. Stuart O. William, Posthumous Public and Civic Service, Donnelly Liber Chiverton, Law and Justice, Cecilia Phipps Heiliger, Community Service, Sonia Merritt Moore, Diaspora Service and Entrepreneurship.
4: The Companion of Star of Merit recognizes long, meritorious, and loyal and devoted service to the nation. The 2026 recipients include
9: Religion and Spiritual Leadership, Elston Tuckett, Sports and Religion, Leonard Lenny Lake, Sports, Mary Ann Wigley, Public and Civic Service, Sandra Davron, Security and Defense, Muriel Powell, Education and Academia, Victor Eddy, Sports, Violet Petty, Public and Civic Service, Education and Academia, Eugenie Kondo, Health and Community Service, James Malogo Kelly, Sports.
4: Acting Prime Minister, the Honorable Dr. Geoffrey Hanley, during his Independence Day address.
3: In regional news,
10: 18 defendants have made their first United States court appearances in connection with the assassination of Haitian President Jovenel Moïse. 18 people accused of involvement in the 2021 assassination of Haitian President Jovenel Moïse have made their first appearances in a United States federal court. The defendants were transferred from Haiti to Miami on Sunday. They include 17 Colombian nationals and Joseph Badio, a former employee of Haiti's Ministry of Justice. They are among 30 people charged in the wider United States investigation. A revised indictment was filed in August and unsealed over the weekend. An attorney for Haitian-American defendant Christian Sanon says the additional details could affect his defense ahead of a trial scheduled to begin next week. No pleas were reported during Monday's proceedings. All 18 defendants remain accused persons and have not been convicted. In regional security, an independent expert appointed by the United Nations Human Rights Council says there are reasonable grounds to believe United States military strikes on alleged drug vessels may constitute crimes against humanity. Special Rapporteur Ben Saul examined 68 reported attacks in the Caribbean and Pacific that killed 223 people. He argues that the strikes were not justified under self-defense, international humanitarian law, maritime law, international drug control conventions, or counterterrorism law. The assessment includes the wider campaign whose latest disclosed Caribbean strike killed 4 people on Saturday. However, Saul's findings are not a court judgment or an institutional ruling by the United Nations. The United States State Department had not responded publicly to the assessment when the latest reports were published. In other regional security news, Grenada is among 35 countries that participated in Operation Atlas Nexus, a major international campaign targeting organized criminal networks. CARICOM Impacts says the operation resulted in more than 490 arrests and the seizure of approximately 156.9 tons of illegal drugs, 201 weapons, and more than 3,000 rounds of ammunition and explosives. 18 trafficking victims were also rescued. Other participating Caribbean countries included Barbados, Dominica, Guyana, Jamaica, St. Lucia, Suriname, and Trinidad and Tobago. The results covered an extended multinational operation. Venezuela's interim president, Delcy Rodriguez, is scheduled to meet United States President Donald Trump in New York later today. It would be their first face-to-face encounter since Rodriguez assumed office following the removal of Nicolas Maduro in January. The informal meeting is expected to take place on the sidelines of a reception hosted by Trump during the United Nations General Assembly. Rodriguez has already held separate discussions with the heads of the Inter-American Development Bank, International Monetary Fund, and World Bank. Those talks covered Venezuela's debt, electricity system, social protections, and reconstruction needs. However, no new financing package or debt restructuring agreement has been announced. Meantime, a new report is warning about the dangers facing Haitians deported from the United States. Human Rights Watch says 474 people were sent to Cap Haitien on 5 consecutive weekly flights between August 20th and September 17th. Researchers interviewed 44 deportees and documented allegations involving missing personal belongings, limited access to legal assistance, and poor conditions in United States detention facilities. Haitian officials told researchers that the country lacks the resources to provide deportees with sustained shelter, food, transportation, and reintegration support. Human Rights Watch is calling on the United States to halt deportations while conditions in Haiti remain unsafe. In Cuba, the government has authorized the country's first private currency exchange house and introduced new 10,000 and 20,000 pesos banknotes. The measure comes amid cash shortages, rising prices, and a rapidly weakening currency. The informal exchange rate reached a record 700 pesos to one United States dollar last week, while official figures show consumer prices increased by more than 25% between January and August, compared with the same period last year. President Miguel Díaz-Canel says the reforms do not represent an abandonment of socialism. And finally, forthcoming research from the Inter-American Development Bank suggests widespread adoption of artificial intelligence could leave Latin American and Caribbean economic output 5.1% higher after 10 years. However, the effect on workers could vary sharply. The modeling suggests wages could rise between 2.3% and 5.3% if workers move into expanding sectors, but fall by as much as 20.9% if they cannot. The full report is expected in November.
3: We now bring you these international reports.
11: In more than two decades as Palestine's ambassador to the United Nations, Riyad Mansour has read speeches in the Security Council hundreds of times. But in a recent meeting, he went off script.
12: We cannot continue to meet, to condemn, to explain, to give details, and yet, business as usual, we can act, we should act.
13: I declare the Security Council duly constituted and in session.
11: 80 years ago, at the founding of the UN,
13: sovereign equality of states,
11: the Security Council was given one primary job: maintain international peace and security. Instead, it stands accused of paralysis, vetoes, and rivalry among its five permanent members: the US, Russia, China, the UK, and France.
14: Good afternoon.
11: I put that question to one of them.
15: The Council has come under a lot of criticism, especially in recent years, of being deadlocked, and that great powers are using the Council in various different ways. Do you see it that way?
14: That the deadlock you refer to in the Security Council is the reflection and a derivative of the geopolitics that we are facing today.
11: Geopolitics were unwittingly baked in from the start. At the UN's founding, smaller nations objected to handing five capitals a veto. The answer, in substance, accept it or there is no UN.
16: More than 320 times a veto has been issued in this chamber, most by just two countries. Britain and France, not one veto in nearly 35 years. And as the wars in Gaza and Ukraine divided major powers, the pace quickened. In 2024, more vetoes than at any other time since the end of the Cold War.
11: Frustrated by Council vetoes, the wider UN membership has built a tool of its own. Any veto now triggers a General Assembly debate within 10 working days. The vetoing power must come to the floor and defend it, but the General Assembly can't force a change.
13: We will not betray the hopes of the men and women everywhere that are today placed in our hands.
11: 80 years on, the bargain of 1945 holds. A council built to include the world's most powerful nations at the time was never built to restrain them.
17: This meeting is adjourned.
11: Gabriel Elizondo, Al Jazeera, the United Nations in New York.
18: More than a displacement camp, it's a reflection of one of the biggest challenges facing the United Nations today in Gaza. How do you deliver humanitarian assistance when much of the access to the territory remains heavily restricted and controlled by Israel? Here, families have been repeatedly displaced. Their homes are damaged, destroyed, and inaccessible. And now, with winter approaching, those people don't just need food, they need water, medicine, and also shelter. According to the United Nations, more than 98% of Gaza's population need urgent shelter and household assistance. But more than 60% of Gaza's space remains beyond the yellow line, which means that those civilians and displaced families, along with humanitarian organizations, are left operating within dramatically restricted space. And that is the real contradiction on the ground, that lots of people are still suffering, and the United Nations is still delivering humanitarian supplies into Gaza. But the question remains that who controls the entry of those humanitarian needs? Israel controls what goes in and what comes out from Gaza, and at the same time restrict the movement of humanitarian supplies. And take UNRWA, for example. UNRWA has been one of the main lifelines for thousands of Palestinians for decades. For those people, they used to receive different services in education, healthcare, food, aid, and also shelter, but now they are quite left stranded, and that's why the picture here on the ground in Gaza is quite clear. Most of UN partners and agencies are trying to step in to fill the void and in order to replace the role of UNRWA by supporting people on the ground, but the needs are quite massive, and those people on the ground are saying that Israel is still shaping the humanitarian atmosphere here in Gaza, and they are quite left alone to bear all the consequences of these restrictive measures. Tariq Abu Azzoum, Al Jazeera, Khan Yunus, Palestine.
19: The world's largest refugee settlement, home to nearly 1.2 million Rohingya who fled violence in Myanmar, which is just barely 5 to 6 kilometers from where I am standing. It's a Rakhine province. That's their home, but they can't go back. Now, as the world meets in the UN General Assembly, the UN funding crisis is impacting the life here in the camp.
20: What we get through rations is just not enough. We have to buy extra food from outside to meet our needs. My family is large, so we have more needs. Sometimes we even sell our rations just to buy medicine.
19: For 2026, the UN is seeking around $710 million for funding. So far, they have received 60% of it. If there is any shortfall by November, we could see more ration cuts and reduction in essential services in the camp.
21: We are ready to go back to our home in Rakhine as long as our rights are recognized. We want to live freely, like citizens of other countries, in our own land. If that is ensured, we are ready to return home anytime without any assistance from the Myanmar government.
19: When you ask the Rohingya community here, most of them do want to return home, but they also want justice and accountability for those who committed crime against them in Myanmar. They want to return home, but under international security and UN guarantee. Tanvir Chaudhry, Al Jazeera, Cox's Bazar.
10: Belgium and the Netherlands are the latest European countries

0: it's moving to stop goods produced in illegal Israeli settlements from reaching their markets. Ireland also signed similar legislation in July, following earlier measures by Slovenia and Spain. So what's banned, and does it make a difference? Well, Israeli settlements and outposts are built on Palestinian land, including farmland across the occupied West Bank and East Jerusalem. And they are illegal under international humanitarian law. Well, these farms produce dates, olive oil, fruits, vegetables and herbs, and much of it is exported. The Netherlands is a gateway for goods entering Europe. Rights group Global Eco Litigation Centre tracked thousands of shipments between 2017 and 2026. Now, it says Netherlands handled a third of them, but that's set to change. From September the 22nd, the country will ban the import, purchase and sale of settlement goods. Now, the UK, Canada, Australia, France, Norway and New Zealand have also imposed sanctions on Israeli settlers, including groups such as Hilltop Youth and Lehava, which are behind many attacks on Palestinians. But the EU's single market creates a loophole. Goods entering the bloc through a country without restrictions can move across internal borders, driving calls for an EU-wide ban. Now, EU rules require goods from illegal Israeli settlements to be labelled. But Global Eco says companies have found ways around that. Products can be labelled grown in Israel. Settlements are replaced with addresses inside Israel. All goods from illegal settlements are mixed with Israeli goods in that supply chain, making their origin difficult to trace. And there's money at stake. The United Nations estimates illegal settlements contributed an average $30 billion a year to Israel's economy between 2000 and 2020. That's more than $600 billion.
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2: government passes payment systems and services and liquor license amendment bills.
3: St. Kitts and Nevis inaugural retail bond opens on regional market. Police investigating incident involving a man sustaining injury after collision with vessel. 16 citizens honored with the Medal of Honor, Companion of Star of Merit during Independence 43 celebrations. Internationally, Palestinian envoy breaks script as United Nations Security Council faces a veto deadlock.
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0: 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Let us dribble off on the local scene with football, visiting the St. Kitts and Nevis Football Association, the SKNFA. The 5 matches for week 3 have been completed, with some 25 goals being scored, bringing the total number of goals scored in the 15 games so far, 5 matches per week, to a whooping 57. On Thursday 17th, Sol Island Otto Connery got past 607 Construction Lodge Patriots 2-0, as if sending a strong message to all the teams. Notwithstanding the loss, their first 2 matches, the defending champions, the FA Cup champions, and the President Cup champions, Mulcheville Farms Clean Rights United Old Road Jets, on Friday, took advantage of Trans Global Engineering Deep Bay Eagles 8-3, the most goals 8 by a single team so far, and also the most goals in a match, 11 to date. Trans Global Engineering Deep Bay Eagles, they have scored relatively heavy in their first match, a 5-1. Honda Newtown United continued their winning ways in the feature game on Friday, and also as if to send a very strong message to all the other 9 teams that they are back and they are here to stay, as they brushed Azul Keon Rockets aside 4-0, their third shutout in as many matches. Sunday 20th saw SL Horsford St. Paul's United scoring 3 goals for the second time in 3 matches as they got past Skellig Garden Hotspurs 3-0, similarly to Honda Newtown United, maintaining 3 clean sheets. Skellig Garden Hotspurs, on the other hand, they have suffered 3 successive defeats since they have returned to the Premiership. In the feature game of the doubleheader on Sunday, Rams Village Superstars, they slid past Development Bank St. Peter's 3-2. At the end of week 3, Honda Newtown United, they are in the number 1 slot, tied on 9 points with SL Horsford's St. Paul's United. However, Newtown sneaking ahead by a better goal difference of 8 compared to 7 by St. Paul's. Newtown having scored 8 goals to date, a 2-0 in the first round, another 2-0 in the second round, and a 4-0 in the third round. While St. Paul's, on the other hand, they've scored 3-0 in the first round, a 1-0 in the second round, and another 3-0. Ramsville Superstars, they are third on 7 points. They are 3 teams on 4 points in 4th, 5th, 6th. Development Bank St. Peter's, they are holding on to the 4th spot because they have a goal difference of 3, scoring 7, giving up 4. Trans Global Engineering Deep Bay Eagles, they sit in 5th because their goal difference is minus 1, same as Sol Island Otto Connery. However, Deep Bay, they have scored 10 goals and given up 11, whereas Connery, they've only scored 4 and they've given up 5. The defending champions, Mulcheville Farms Clean Rights United Old Road Jets, they are cooling out in the 7th position on 3 points, with Azul Keon Rockets in 8th on just 2 points. Skellig Garden Hotspurs and 607 Construction Lodge Patriots, they are still on a comb. However, Spurs are enjoying being in 9th because of their goal difference of negative 9, the only team in the Premiership yet to put a bulge in the old onion bag, while they have had 9 bulges in their old onion bag. And a Lodge, they have scored twice and given up 12. The Premier League will now take a break and will resume on Friday, October 9th, at 8 p.m. when 607 Construction Lodge Patriots will tackle the defending champions, the defending FA Cup champions, and also the President Cup champions, Mulcheville Farms Clean Rights United Old Road Jets, at 8 p.m. at the National Bank Group of Companies Technical Center. I suspect this is what everyone is waiting to hear. And let me keep you in suspense for just a little longer. The final of the Republic Bank Caribbean Premier League, game number 39, was played at the Kensington Oval, Bridgetown, Barbados on Sunday 20th, 2026, between the Antigua and Barbuda Falcons, who were second on 13 points at the end of the regular season, the round robin, from 6 victories, 3 losses, and 1 no result. And they locked horns with the Jamaican Kingsmen, their debut year, notwithstanding the Jamaicans have been in previously up to 2023 when they took a two-year sabbatical. And the Kingsmen, they were fourth after the end of the regular season with 8 points from 4 victories and 6 losses. The Antigua and Barbuda Falcons, they got to the finals by a direct flight, completely humiliating and eliminating the Guyana Amazon Warriors, who were 76 all out in 15 overs. And the Falcons easily flew over that. And when I say easily, I mean really flew over that very easily. 77 for just the loss of 1 wicket in only 5.2 overs. Therefore, the Falcons, they got a direct ticket to the finals. And that was from qualifier one. Whereas the Guyana Amazon Warriors, they got a second bite at the cherry in qualifier two. The Jamaica Kingsmen, in fourth on their 8 points, they defeated the Barbados Tridents, who were third on 12 points from 6 victories and 4 losses in the eliminator, which was the first of 4 knockout matches. The Tridents were 144 for 6 from their full 20 overs, and the Jamaica Kingsmen were 145 for only the loss of 1 wicket in 14.5 overs. The Tridents went home, and the Jamaica Kingsmen, they crawled, they scratched, they inched themselves into qualifier two, where they came up against the Guyana Amazon Warriors. It is extremely hard when you make a century and your team loses, and that was the case with the Guyana Amazon Warriors. They were 206 for 4 from their 20 overs, with Shemron Hetmeyer running out of balls, running out of overs, and he was 102 not out from 45 balls with 4 fours and 8 sixes. On any day of the week, and perhaps twice on Sundays, you always hear runs on the board, are runs on the board. And on any day of the week, and perhaps twice or three times on Sundays, 206 may very well be a big score in T20 cricket. However, that wasn't the case in this match, qualifier number two, because the Jamaicans were able to get their 207 for 5 in 19.5 overs, therefore heading to the finals for a date with the Antigua and Barbuda Falcons. Based on the form of the Jamaica Kingsmen in these last two matches, qualifier two and the eliminator, the odds were basically in their favor. Notwithstanding, Antigua and Barbuda Falcons, according to the views of the commentators and many pundits, who all felt that the Falcons perhaps had the best bowling team in this year's CPL. Come final time, Sunday, September 20th, 2026, match number 39 of this CPL season, which started way back several weeks ago on Friday 7th, 2026 at the Annesvale Playing Field in Kingston, St. Vincent and the Grenadines. And by way of a reminder, this CPL was historic for at least three reasons. One, it was the first time CPL matches were being played in St. Vincent and the Grenadines. Two, it was the first time a country not having a team in the CPL was hosting CPL matches. And three, it was also the first time that 7 teams were competing as the Jamaica Kingsmen, who up until 2023 played as the Jamaica Talawas. They took a two-year sabbatical, 2024 and 2025, and they came back in 2026 and were en route to the championship. Perhaps to the surprise of many, or perhaps to the surprise of some, Antigua and Barbuda Falcons, they won the toss, and I am not going to tell you that they decided to field first. The Jamaica Kingsmen, they were 170 for 9 from their 20 overs, and they did very well to get there, because they were 7 for the loss of 1 wicket on the last ball of the first over, 30 for 2 after 3.4 overs. Then there was a little 81 partnership that saw them going to 110 for 3 from 11.2 overs, and they lost 3 further wickets for just 3 runs. So therefore they actually lost 4 wickets for 3 runs, 110 for 3 in 11.2 overs, 110 for 4 in 11.5 overs, 112 for 5 in 12.3 overs, 113 for 6 in 13.1 overs. At this stage, persons started thinking that they would have done well to reach 135, 140, but then they were 127 for 7 in 15.5 overs. 159 for 8 in 18.3 overs, 169 for 9 in 19.5 overs, and they etched out one more single to end on 170 for 9. Only two batters got into double figures. Yes, two, and only one of them got above 29. Maaz Sadiqat, the 21-year-old Pakistani. This guy has an extremely bright future. Just a few days after scoring his first century in the CPL, he set at least two records here. The first player to make a century in the final of the CPL, and he was also the first Pakistani player to score two centuries in the same CPL, as he was 114 from 58 balls with 8 fours and a humongous 9 sixes. And this guy played shots all around the park with some tremendous improvisation, and he opened the batting. The only other player to get into double figures was Saim Ayoub, who was 29 from 22 balls with 2 fours, 1 6. The other scores was 0-9-0, 0-1-3-2, 0-0. There were 12 extras. Five of the seven bowlers used by the Antigua and Barbuda Falcons were successful, with Sophia Mokin, the Pakistani, the fourth change, missing out on a fifer. He was 4 overs, 14 runs, 4 wickets. The second time he got 4 wickets in the playoffs, because he had 4 overs, 13 runs, 4 wickets when the Falcons played the Guyana Amazon Warriors in qualifier number 1. When the Falcons batted, they basically had all-round support, with Rakeem Cornwall opening the batting, setting the tempo. He was 20 from just 6 balls with 2 fours and 2 sixes. His opening partner, Evan Lewis, he was looking for his half century, but he didn't get the 38 from 26 balls with 5 fours and 2 sixes. Amir Jangu, the wicketkeeper, batting at 3, he got a half century, 57 from 34 balls with 4 fours and 3 sixes, and he came not out. Hassan Nawaz, batting at 4, he missed out on his half century as the team ran out of runs. He was 47 not out from 35 balls with 3 fours and 3 sixes. No doubt some persons are saying Amir Jangu, he could have eased up on the runs, 3 runs, 4 runs, 5 runs, to allow Hassan Nawaz to make his century, but that is not how it goes in cricket, this game of glorious uncertainties. And really, that it was in this match. Only two of the seven bowlers used by the Kingsmen were successful. Opener Saim Ayoub, 3 overs, 42 runs, 1 wicket. And the youngster, Vitell Lawes, the third change, 4 overs, 1 for 32 from 4. So therefore, the Antigua and Barbuda Falcons, they are the champion of CPL cricket. The first time they are winning this championship, and they won it by 5 wickets with just 2 balls to spare. This means that the 7 countries have now won the championship. Trinbago Knight Riders, formerly the Trinidad and Tobago Red Steel, they've won it 5 times, 2015, 17, 18, 20 and 2025, the only team to win it back-to-back to date. The Jamaica Tallowers, they've won it 3 times, including the inaugural one in 2013, in 2016 and 2022. The Barbados Tridents, they've won it twice, 2014 and 2019. The St. Kitts and Nevis Patriots in 2021, the Guyana Amazon Warriors, they've won it only once in 2023, and this has to be hard for them because they've made the finals some 6 times. The St. Lucia Kings, they won it back in 2024, and now the Antigua and Barbuda Falcons, the 7th team to win it in 2026. We say congratulations to the Falcons, who were soaring very high for this season, and we wish them and all the other teams the best for 2027, Godspeed. There were a few awards distributed, and we will give you those awards subsequently. 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It was my pleasure bringing the sports news to you, and I thank you for listening. I invite you to tune in again next time to WinFM 98.9, where you will hear the latest in local, regional, and international sports news. As I end, I admonish you to always be positive in your thoughts, in your words, and in your actions. 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
3: WinFM. You ever hear Earthquake call and say, "Hello, Miss Lee, yes, it's me, Earthquake, I come in Tuesday around 10? No, sir. Earthquake does arrive unannounced, and when it come, it shake all sense and sensibility out of we. Remain calm, stay inside, and do the DCA. 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

0: ever hear Earthquake call and say, "Hello, Miss Lee, yes, it's me, Earthquake, I come in Tuesday around 10. No, sir. Earthquake does arrive unannounced, and when it come, it shake all sense and sensibility out of we. Remain calm, stay inside, and do the DCH. Drop, hover, hold on. 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

Good evening. Welcome to another edition of On the Ball here on WinFM 98.9. I am Troy Biff Mills, your host, and I thank you very much for being with us tonight. It's been a minute since, according to the a new slang I'm learning, it's been a minute since we had On the Ball for various reasons, but it's good to be back. And why, almost according to Bob Marley, so much things to talk about, especially obviously in the sporting area, cricket, football, all kind of things. But and we're going to have a guest at 7:30. Remember, the show goes from 7 to 9. And I have to big up a few people. No doubt they're going to have me to wrench me. I must start with Annie Ann. Good evening, Annie Ann, out of the Republic of Tabernacle. How are you, Annie Ann? Long time I haven't seen you. Hope you're doing wonderfully well. The man Montezuma down there in Mansion. Good night, Montezuma. Tape ball cricket happening. We're going to touch a little bit about that tonight down there. And who do we have? Do we have Anna Hull in Keon, Larnet Summersville also in Keon, Green Valley. And we have Evie. Oh, boy. Evie girl, don't tell me that. I forget your name. Evie Morris. Evie Philip Morris. Evie for short. Let me say Evie. Good evening, Evie. How are you? Welcome to another edition, and thank you for tuning in. Thank you for joining us. And who else do we have? We have Evie. We have Curtis Cook. We have Jam Down. Who else do we have? We have Evie Morris. Yes, we spoke about Evie. We have Jam Down. We have the Curtis Cook. Why? It's been a minute, so please forgive me. All the listeners at home and abroad, we have from inner city, we have Sly and Sil. We have Ball. Ball listens to On the Ball here at WinFM 98.9. And we have Sly in Texas. We have Montclair Samuel Tito up in Canada. He and Stud and all the others. And that's it. Oh, Colleen Felter out of SP, where the best be, Hub City. Hub. Thank you for joining. We appreciate that. She's one of the more recent followers. And the thing is, we got to be doing something really good on the ball, because I never know her to even walk fast when she was growing up and in school. I don't even know how to play walk fast or pitch or play rounders or anything like that. I even run from a centipede or spider. I don't know how to do any of those things, but she's following the program. Good evening, Colleen. Please don't give me no word. And what has been happening? Let us start with, where do we start? Where are we going to start? Let us start with cricket on the western part, that eastern part of the island. That is over Mansion in the James Harris T20 League. That commenced a few weeks back. They took a break because of independence and most and many things. And on Sunday the 20th, we had Front Street Limers. They came up against Young Guns. And Front Street Limers, they batted first. They were 63 for 6 from their 15 overs. Four runs and over, they should always be in trouble. Alfonso knocked them down. Hendrickson, 23, not out. Man come in a big batter. I know the man used to be a pace bowler for police and thing, but and maybe he's an all-rounder now. The bowling for Young Guns, Welton Edwards, 1 for 3. 1-1-3, 1 wicket for 3 runs. No, man, something wrong. The umpires cheat. But I know it ain't so. We got Ryan Haniff, 1 for 5. 1 wicket for 5 runs. Alex Harry, 1 for 14. Clayton Skeet, 1 for 19. Well, it was just a one-man show happening over there. Everybody getting 1 wicket, 1 wicket. Young Guns in reply. That man made easy work of that. 65 without loss. Alex Cyril, he was 34. Ryan Haniff, 13. Young Guns won by 10 wickets. The man of the match was Alex Cyril for his 34. By 34 is a big score, you know. That's half the runs, more than half the runs.
And then the other game, the doubleheader, we saw ECCB taking on the Jaguars. ECCB, they batted first and won 92 all out, which is kind of decent. And then in their 92 all out in their 20 overs. Five runs a little on the five runs and over. Not so good. Change my mind. That ain't so good. And then Zavell Edwards, he had 38. Ben Dick John had 11 not out. The bowling for the Jaguars had Ravindra Hussain, 4 for 25. That man missed out on the 5 for 4 for 25. Rohan Sitaram, 2 for 5. Well, at least better than 1 for 5. And Akazi Richards, 2 for 17. Robert Murray, 1 for 21. In reply, the Jaguars were 85. Why did they make it by? 85 all out in 19.5 overs. Robert Murray, he had 16, and Akazi Richards, 15. The bowling for ECCB, Zavell Edwards, 2 for 11. Xavi Garvey, 2 for 10. Ishmael Lambert, 2 for 18. Dwight Joseph, 2 for 14. And Benedict John, he was 1 for 10. ECCB won by 7 runs. The man of the match was Zavell Edwards with 38 runs. And the organizers of the league say thanks to T&E, Mr. Trevor Warner and Mr. Elroy Crawford for sponsoring both the man of the match. For both teams. And again, the man of the match was Alvin Cyril for his, 34? Yeah, his 34 runs. And then at the back end, it was Zavell Edwards who made 28. And, I was just sent a WhatsApp. Blackie is an ardent listener. That's Blackie Dupont down in SP. Where the best be? Thanks a lot. Thank you for sending that info. Excuse me. A young lady sent me this information. That is what I'm going to say. So she's an ardent listener, but she reminded me that Blackie Dupont is also an ardent follower of the program. Thank you, Blackie. Blackie, well, he used to play some football, and he used to play some cricket. When it comes to the cricket, he's the slowest ball. When he bowl a ball, the ball so slow, it take forever to get from his hand down to you. I remember when he bowling, I used to put on my bat, tie me two shoelaces, and then go up, blow my nose, and then the ball ain't reached yet. Blackie, I'm only hanging around. I'm only kidding about that, Blackie. I do apologize, but Blackie was an ardent sportsman. And he still follows his sports, especially cricket. And boy, he could use a man when they do stupidness. Who West Indian don't? Male and female alike. So thank you for the reminder. I'm not going to call the name, but thanks for Blackie. And again, forgive me. I didn't mention, just in case you want to send me some information, ask a question, send me a WhatsApp. If you're like me, you're shy, and you don't want, I tell people I'm shy bad, and I really believe I'm shy bad, especially when it comes to the females. And so if you want to send me a WhatsApp, my number is 668-2055. And remember, we are being streamed live on Facebook, WinFM Facebook, and WinFM YouTube. So you could always tell your friends and families to tune in and hear us, look at us, and see what we have to say. And you're calling to make your contribution, 466-0989, 466-0989. And I'm going to give you the local numbers just now. If you give me a second, hang with me, hold on. The local numbers, well, that's the local numbers, 466-0989. I'm actually looking for the overseas numbers, the Canada numbers, the Canada number, the US number, and also the number for England.
Just bear with me. I'll bring it up in a second. And a reminder that we're going to have a guest in, and we're going to be talking cricket, CPL, West Indies cricket, female cricket, men and women cricket. And talking about that, Jazara Claxton, we have to big up because she has been selected for the West Indies team. And really, I'm going to say something that some person may not feel too happy with. They might vex with me. She has a lot of potential. I believe the West Indies board is seeing that. And they are investing in her. But she got to come up with the goods. She has to produce some more, both with bat and ball. Even if she goes to a tournament, female CPL, for example, and if she makes 50, 60, 70s and don't take any wickets, I think that could work for her. Or on the other hand, if she take wickets 4s and 5s and 6s and 7s and so in an innings, and even if she didn't make the runs, that will work for her, I believe. Or even if she take 2-3 wickets or 3-4 wickets here and there and give you some 30s, 40s, 50s here and there, that will also work for her because she's an all-rounder. But when you're doing 9 and not and 11 and 17 and picking up a one wicket here or there, I don't think that's going to work for her. However, they are investing and they are giving her the opportunities. And for this series, the skipper, Hayley Matthews, she is going to be out for a bit, as is Deandra Dutton. And she is in direct competition with Deandra Dutton. We have to face that. And if you allow me to read quickly, well, I'll put it up for when our guests come in. We're talking cricket, but they are going to Zimbabwe, the West Indies females. They are going to Zimbabwe, and Jazara Claxton, she's in there. They've picked a 15. And when Hayley comes back out, they're going to be playing 3 1-day internationals and 3 T20s from the 24th of September. When is the 24th? By the 24th is in 2 days. So I think they should be in Zimbabwe by now. And they're going to be ending the 7th of October. And Hayley Matthews, the captain. And I just said, the contender, she is out, so they're going to be relying a lot on Jazara. Chanel Henry, she is in there. She's an all-rounder as well. The thing about it is she's sort of injury prone, you know. If you watch her too hard, she got injury. So we're going to have to see how that works out. I realize nobody from the small islands per se in on the team management unit. The good thing about it is they have a media and content officer. I believe when it comes to national teams touring, even for a friendly match, they should be having, in any sport, they should be having a media officer with them, because the players are there and the manager of the team, the coach, they are there to concentrate on the team, the performance of the team. So the media manager would go around taking pictures, taking videos, and doing interviewing the players, reporting on games and situation, and sending it back to, if it's the West Indies, to the West Indies Media Center, who then sends it out to all the various countries and the media houses, like WinFM 98.9. And so we could keep you up to date on what is happening. So congratulations to Jazara. Kyle, on the other hand, same thing applies to him in terms of the performances. And he hasn't had a good CPL at all. He was dropped after the fifth match about there. 4 matches before, and yeah, the fifth match. The first match here, he played the first match. I think he made 9. And then he was dropped. Louis came in. And we're going to talk about that in the CPL. Louis got an award for the best
Sally of the CPL, some scuba diving, something. How these people think about these things, boy? How did they come up with these things? I don't know. It's interesting. But we're going to discuss it, my guest. Should I say who my guest is? Nah, I'm going to hold that a little surprise. Did I say it's a he or she? I hope not. I hope I didn't bust the bubble. But anyway, when my guest come, you'll know who she is or you'll know who he is. And we're not going to talk anything much about that. But let us move on to football. And we have two sets of football. As a matter of fact, we have three sets of football to touch tonight. The first one we're going to touch is the National Bank Group of Companies Premier League, the SKNFA's Premier League, which is sponsored by the National Bank Group of Companies. Boy, we are on a goal fest this year, you know. 15 goals were scored in the first game, all in all the matches, 5 matches. 17 goals were scored in the second game, 17 and 5, that's 32, and 25 being scored in week 3. Could you imagine that? 25, so that's 25 and, how much I said? 25 and 17, that's 25 and 15, that's 25, 26, 27, 28, 29, 30, 30 and 10, that's 40, and 27, that's 67. 67 goals have been scored so far in 15 matches. So 15 into 67. Let's do some simple arithmetic, primary school arithmetic. 67 divided by 15 goes 4 times, remaining 4 times 15 is 60, 60 from 67 is 7. 4 times remaining 7. So we put that in a decimal now, 7 over, are we supposed, what's the denominator again? 7 over how much? But anyway, 4 point something, average 5 games per match. That is what the average is telling us. And that is interesting indeed. That's a lot of goals, really, eh? On the easy sale, that is a lot of goals so far. And you realize every match, every week, and a week comprises of 5 matches, the name keeps going up. The number of goals per week keep going up. We have 15 goals in the first weekday, 5 matches. Then we had 15 rounds. Then we had 17. Then we had 25. But if we now look at the scores from the last week of matches, Thursday the 17th, 607 Construction Lodge Patriots. They won the Premier Division last year, and they were promoted. Some research is telling me it's the first time they've been up there. As a matter of fact, I thought they've been up there before, and I was convinced, no, this is the first time. But then I keep hearing, yes, they have been. And I really believe they have been, so I'll have to go back and confirm if and when. I hope the SKNFA, they have that information and they could provide it. They came up against Sol Island Otto Connery. If you look at their two matches before, the first game, Deer Bay Eagles put a 5-1, a good spanking on Lodge. That was Lodge's first game. The second game, Lodge got another 5-1. So that's 10 goals scored on them. In 2 matches, they scored 2. Look like these guys come up to go back down. And now the third round of matches, Connery gave them a 2-0. So they've played 3. The last 3, they are sitting at the bottom of the table on negative 10 points, and they are on a comb. In terms of Connery, the first week of matches, where is Connery? Connery got to be somewhere here. Sol Island Connery, they took on a 3-0 from SL Horsford St. Paul's United. And you remember last year, St. Paul's, they were the defending champions. But then they're getting this confusion on the opening day, the President's Cup with Ramsville Superstars, and they were docked 6 points. And boy, the 6 points hit them hard because they missed out the playoffs, the final four, by 1 point. If they had even one, if they only changed them in the FA and deducted 5 instead of 6, they would have made it because they would have tied, they would have been tied on points, but they had a much better goal difference than the other team. So they would have gotten it, St. Paul's. And I hope they learned from this.
And I hope the other teams learned from this as well. This fighting, whether it's one-on-one, two-on-one, or whatever the case is, football fighting has no place in football. So we're looking at Connery. Connery got a 3-0 from St. Paul's first week one. And then in week two, where are they? They got a 2-0. They tied 2-2 with Dieppe Eagles. So that was a good thing. One win, one loss. And you know what? I'll get back to that. Let us take a break. Stick and stay. Don't go away. Tune in to On The Ball, a weekly talk show, which is on Win FM 98.9 every Tuesday from 7 to 9 p.m. with me, your host, Troy Biff Mills. 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
1: 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I am Troy Biff Mills, your host, and it is indeed a pleasure for us to be back. We haven't been on in a minute and we missed a few weeks back there, but we are back live and roaring and going on bad. We're rooting like a hog now. And I have my guest with me, no stranger to WinFM 98.9, fans all over the Caribbean. I don't know how the person gets it work, but charm, charisma, whatever the case is. But let us know, say good evening to my guest. Up to now, I still have you wondering, eh? Yeah, if it's I missed something or I missed somebody. And I'm not going to tell you. Let us go straight to my guest and have my guest introduced him or herself. Good evening. 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
2: Well, good evening to you, Troy, and to the man in control and in the studio.
1: Raspy, yes, the producer.
2: Yes, he has done an excellent job the last time we were here and continue to maintain a very high standard. Continue? Okay. Yeah, so I must say, yeah, So since he has been here at WinFM, he has done an excellent job, you know, directing the programs, and he has really assisted the programs here at WinFM. So we really want to commend him. I must take the opportunity and say a very special good evening to all the listeners out there in the Federation of St. Kitts and Nevis, throughout the Leewards and around the rest of the Eastern Caribbean. And we have listeners in the Trinidad. Good evening to Kamisha. Good evening to my friends in Jamaica, in Taiwan, in England, Canada. There are many, many listeners who are listening to this very important program where we are going to discuss a variety of different, you know, parts of the games, cricket, which mainly we would be discussing this development of sports, whether on the field, off the field, at the administration level. We are going to touch as much as possible, deal with this very, very important sport, because, you know, sports bring so much benefit. You can have sports tourism. The sports itself will give you benefit in terms of your health, you know, making you more fit. It also have its financial benefits, you know. So sports in general, it can be very important to anyone as an individual, as a family, as a community, and by extension, a country. So today, being the 22nd of September 2026, we just celebrated a few days ago our 43rd anniversary of independence, which we got independent on the 19th of September in 1983, and we would have developed and grown over these many years, and we were very happy to celebrate this very, very important milestone. So we are happy so far. We have just witnessed just about 265 days so far in the year of 2026, with exactly 100 more days left. And now you know we are also in the hurricane season, and would have witnessed so far 114 days so far, with just about 71 more days left. And we really want to thank the Master, because he has been extremely good to us as a nation, as a federation, as a country, and as a people. And we really owe him a tremendous amount of gratitude. We want him to open the clouds and pour his blessings around, down on this nation. Because, you know, this year, especially in 2026, we are seriously behind the eight ball in terms of rainfall. And we received some of it, you know, a few days ago. Really, really wish and hope that it will

0: continue in the month of September, which really normally be one of our wetter month, and hope that it will continue into the rest of the year. But he has been doing an excellent job as our master, giving us a tremendous marriage in terms of the brilliant sunshine over the years and the combination of the rainfall. And we are very, very happy so far. So I really want to thank you for inviting me. And we would have had so many discussions over the years. And we know we just witnessed a CPL 2026. We hosted here in St. Kitts 4 matches, and which we will go into. So we have tremendous things in store for the public in terms of our discourse, our discussion. And I'm very happy to be here, looking forward to share, to educate, to inform, and really to just, do the normal thing, is to inform the public, in terms of, as I said, on the field, off the field, and just looking forward for this discussion. So thank you for inviting me, and I'm looking forward for the discussion for this evening's program.
1: Thank you very much, Eustace. I call you the walking encyclopedia, because you could just pull dates and times and facts and figures and venues and personalities from just off the bat like that. I don't know how you do it, but you do a very good job. As a matter of fact, no, that's not a very good job. You do an extremely big job, massive job with that, and congratulations for that. And cricket is always in the air these days, not in our days where here in St. Kitts we played cricket from January to about April. Then you select the St. Kitts team to participate in the Leeward Islands tournament from about May to June, maybe early July. But now cricket is a 12-month-a-year, 24/7 job. And similarly to football was played in the latter half of the year, from about July, August, down to December. But now July playing from January to December, and same thing with cricket. And so a lot of cricket. And there's the Cape Ball cricket happening over in Mansion. Big up Montezuma. And we read before you came in, we read the games there happening. We have Central Bank. They defeated Young Guns won that match. And then in the other game, we had ECCB overcoming Jaguars. So a lot of action there on Sunday. And we're going to have the table perhaps next week, God's prayer, we're going to have the table. But we start with what? We start with CPL. For the last 7-8 weeks, persons have been blocking all the night programs to sit down home and listen or watch CPL. Now that has ended, so people are going to have to go back to what they were doing at nights, at evenings, at nights now, since the CPL would have occupied from about 7 o'clock to about 11. But now, I don't know if that means persons like you're going to be staying at home with the madam and things like that, and spending time, because not TV and the no cricket on the TV. But Antigua and Barbuda, the new champions, winning it the first time. Congratulations to them. When the season started, did you see them winning the competition?
0: Well, before I continue, let me also take the opportunity to say happy birthday to anyone out there who are celebrating today. And speaking in terms of celebrating, we have the twin from Sandy Point, the Warner sisters. They are celebrating today. So I say congratulations. And I hope that you had a wonderful day so far and will make the best of the rest of this very important day in your life. And I also would like to wish both of you, all the best and God's blessing and many, many, many years to come. I would also want to say, if anyone who are grieving at this time, because, since we

0: another icon here in the Federation just today, the late Larry Harmony, a.k.a. Alamolo. He passed this morning. He was involved in an accident with a boat yesterday morning while he was swimming, but he succumbed to injuries earlier today, this morning, and he has passed. Alamolo, the Calypsonian, and though maybe he had been in preparations for Sugar Mass this year. So to his family, his daughter, Yoluka Harmony, she won the National Queen Show some years ago. So, and she also won the OECS competition, the OECS Queen Show. So condolences to Alamolo and the family of the late Alamolo, Larry Harmony, and a tremendous loss, again, cultural icon, historian, very knowledgeable. He was the manager of the Brimstone Hill Society at one point, not the Brimstone Hill itself, but the society, the organization that manages it. And that is a tremendous loss. And it's sad, but let's remember him and keep him in prayer, and may his soul rest in peace.
1: Yeah, well, it's really, really sad news for our nation, as you rightfully mentioned, you know, someone who would have made a tremendous contribution, you know, in terms of the art form and by extension throughout the Federation. An excellent and fine gentleman. So we would like to share our sympathy to his wife and his son and daughter, his daughter being my friend, Yoluka Harmony Brown. And I would like to say, you know, at this time that our hearts go out to them from, you know, here from this program. And I show our families, and we just really wish them, you know, all the best in this very difficult time. You would have asked the question in reference to the CPL. Mm-hmm. Well, we know the CPL, which would have started around 14 years ago, and would have made a tremendous contribution to just about so many of the economies around the Caribbean. It used to be six teams, namely Trinidad, Barbados, Jamaica started, then pulled out, then Antigua picked up, St. Lucia, and St. Kitts and Nevis joined a few years after, and we have been doing well. Won the championship in 2021. So Antigua winning this year, 2026, which means all of the teams taking part in this particular CPL tournament have won at least. Trinidad, you know, which we know, have won most of the times. Mm-hmm. And Jamaica would have won a few times. Yeah. And then, you know, Barbados, St. Lucia had the turn, St. Kitts and Nevis. And now we have Antigua. So I heard they have tremendous amount of activities taking place in Antigua. I have to speak to a few of my friend, and as I would like to say a very special good evening to my friend, the wife of the outstanding former West Indies captains, Isaac Alexander Richards, which we know was born on the 7th of March in 1952, and made his debut on in Bombay in India in 1974, and he, who has his highest score of 291 in 1976 at the Oval, and also scored a double 100 in that particular series, and had an excellent 100, which was just about the fastest at that time. I remember after some 56 deliveries in Antigua, a brilliant 100, you know, against England at the Antigua Recreation Ground at that time. So Viv Richards, you know, who really would have done an excellent job in terms of his captaincy and his contribution on the field as a player, and Stand being the only West Indian captain who never lose a series. So Wrigley Jacobs, also my friend, and Wrigley would have been one of the captains who have not lost a series. But, you know, it was just really one series. So, you know, probably would not look at that as something as special as Viv Richards, who would have captained far more matches. So special good evening to my friend, Mrs. Richards. And I will speak to you very, very soon, and to congratulate you and your victory. So congratulations to all the good people of Antigua and Barbuda. And they would have played, you know, maybe in a sense, the most consistent. They started out poorly. They lost the first few matches. And, but, you know, if you are down, you just have to get up and then start to put in the performances. And at the end of the day, you know, as they say, what you put in is what you get out. They had a very, very they have a very, very good coach, and a coaching, you know, team led by the outstanding, you know, lanky 6'7", born the 24th of September in 1963, Courtney Lincoln Lenroy Ambrose, who happened to celebrate, who celebrated yesterday on the 24th of September, his 63rd birthday, you know. And in my opinion, outside of Malcolm Marshall, you know, one of the greatest fast bowler the world have ever seen in his 98 test matches, and who really would have done an excellent job over the years, represented the West Indies team, and we're extremely proud of his contribution. And I remember when he put down a spell where he took seven, you know, for one run in a test match in Australia. And that was a tremendous exhibition of outstanding fast bowling by this lanky 6'7", former Antigua, Leeward Island, and West Indies fast bowler.
0: Well, you mentioned the championships before we continue, and you're most correct in terms of who had how many, everybody, all the teams playing, they would have had at least one championship. And we gave a little details, you rightly say, Trinidad and Tobago, they are out front. They won five championships. They won the third one in 2015, 2017, the last 2016, 2017 and 2018, the first and only team to go back-to-back so far, 2020 and 2025. The Jamaicans, they won the first one in 2013. They have three, 2013, 2016, and 2022. Barbados Tridents, they have two. They won the third one in 2014 and 2019. St. Kitts and Nevis Patriots, they won one in 2021. Guyana won in 2023, St. Lucia won in 2024, St. Lucia Kings, and Antigua and Barbuda Falcons 2026. And there's been some talk, there was a lot of talk last year, I don't know if you heard it, about St. Kitts and Nevis Patriots moving to Grenada. And that talk surfaced again this year, and the persons, they're saying, well, yes, the Patriots, they are alleging that the Patriots are going to be moving to Grenada. But history was made this year. Three sets of history with the CPL. One was the fact that the first time matches were played in St. Vincent and the Grenadines. Two, the first time a country not having a team in the CPL hosted matches, St. Vincent and the Grenadines. And three, first time we've had seven countries. You indicated we had six up to last year. Got Jamaica, Kingsmen, they were formerly the Jamaica Talawas, who mm-hmm. won it. They've won it three times, 2013, 16, 22. After 2023 season, they were out, but they came back in 2020 now. Mm-hmm. So they missed the 2024-2025 season. And the talk again is ripe about the allegations that the Patriots move into Grenada or St. Vincent and the Grenadines. Do you see that happening? Do you believe that will happen?
1: Well, it may be a good thing, definitely, for Grenada, mm-hmm. the government and people in Grenada, but that would be a tremendous loss, a big loss for the people of St. Kitts and Nevis. Because having or hosting matches here in St. Kitts and Nevis is a tremendous benefit to the economy. I mean, there are so many people who benefit, even the man on the road, the restaurants, you know, mm-hmm. the hotels, they have to pay taxes, they bring in their families, you know, there are many, many, many families who, you know, follow, support, you know, our company, whether partners, you know, spouse, their family, friends, and they will come in. And plus, they are people, nationals who live overseas. They decide to come home to just, you know, be a part of the action. So it really, to be honest, would be a big, big loss to the people of St. Kitts and Nevis in a big way, you know. And this is not something that we should take lightly. Whatever is not in the best interest of our country, our nation, and our people, it is not something that we should support, you know, we should accept and definitely will not endorse, right? So when you look at it, who was the manager of the Patriots team? Ron Lewis. Mm-hmm. Who is from Grenada? Who is the present manager of the West Indies team? So why we could not, you know, have a Kittishan or Nivijan as the manager, right? I personally believe, when you look at it, you have Sammy, the head coach of St. Lucia, who in my opinion is nothing special. He happened to be, was blessed to had a world-class team and happened to won the tournament twice under where he happened to had the best 2020 opening batsman in the history of 2020 cricket, the outstanding Jamaican 6'4", Christopher Henry Gale, right? And then you had two of the greatest all-rounders, Dwayne Bravo and Andrew Russell, at that time, at the top of their games, you know, outstanding players. You had also Narine, who in my opinion could go down as the best 2020 bowler of all time, mm-hmm. right?
0: International, yeah, that.
1: Right? You had Pollard, also a world beater, mm-hmm. you know, who would have done well throughout his career all around the world, unfortunately never even play one test match.
0: I had a problem with that, eh? I believe he should have been playing test matches something way back.
1: Well, it so happened that Pollard made the Trinidad team. Mm. And he had an excellent first class career, if you check his record, right? Pollard would have scored more centuries, first-class centuries, than many people who went on to play for the West Indies, test players, right? Mm-hmm. Pollard had a better record. But it so happened because of this 2020 cricket, which I consider to be money cricket, right? Because there are many people who cannot bat, cannot bowl, but they make money, and a lot of money.
0: Lots of money, right? Lots of money.
1: Lots of money, I can tell you. All around the world, in so many. I mean, I to be honest, when you look at it, maybe not during our lifetime, but who knows after our lifetime, that they may finish with test cricket. Because when you look at it, cricket, they're trying to build it up in Brazil.
0: China, Japan.
1: From it get
0: Russia.
1: Established in United States. That's going to be a big thing. Because United States have the money. Right? And when a guy can go and play in a league in United States and making maybe $250,000 in a tournament that lasts no more than 6 weeks. 200. If they get a contract of $250,000, say maybe 225,000, 250,000 US in 6 weeks. Right? And that is only one of the many 2020 leagues around the world. As I said, Narine got a call to play for the West Indies team at age 24. Narine at that time turned down playing for the West Indies team and went to play down in India, where he got a contract, $750,000 US.
0: Any day anybody's going to go for
1: that. At age 24.
0: That's $750,000 US dollars, eh?
1: You mean in Trinidad? No, it's 750,000 US.
0: Yeah, $750,000.
1: US. In Trinidad?
0: 750,000.
1: US.
0: US.
1: Yeah.
0: 500,000 is $500,000.
1: Yes, yeah.
0: So 750,000 US is $750,000.
1: Right,
0: so
1: right.
0: So he was a millionaire in Trinidad.
1: Yes, yes. More than a millionaire. Yeah. In exactly. One tournament.
0: Mm-hmm.
1: And at that time, he did not even play for the West Indies team.
0: Mm-hmm.
1: So he would have gained tremendous amount of income.
0: Mm-hmm.
1: Even before he played for the West Indies team at age 24. And that is why I mentioned before, where this particular sports, especially which we know, they have three versions. The 2020, the one day, and the test cricket. Well, my main thing of the three is test cricket, right?
0: You love about the long version.
1: That is my favorite, right? But, you know, the people, especially who are not expert like we are, who are not accustomed to the cricket and want to look at something for 5 days, you know, from 10 o'clock patience, in the morning till in the afternoon. Fitness. You have to work. And, you know, so it's a lot of time.
0: They go to
1: right?
0: the bar for 3 hours.
1: So
0: and
1: they will not have the time to go to a test match. When Brian Lara broke the world record in 1994, he started batting on Saturday the 16th, 29 minutes before 11. When Stuart William, hooking Fraser, and Caddy came off the boundary, took the catch, Stuart William and Debu in that particular match, he scored 3. And Lara walked out to bat as the vice captain in that particular test match. Because we lost the previous test match in Barbados against England, and going to Antigua, we lost the two most experienced batsmen and players of the day, which was Richardson and Desmond Haynes. They got injured. So Walsh was asked to lead the side and Lara as his deputy. So we were one test match down, plus we would have lost the two most experienced batsmen in the team. So it was a really big loss for the West Indies. But Lara now, as the vice captain, went out to bat. When West Indies were rocked back on the back foot at 11 for 1. 11 for 1 and 29 minutes before 11 on Saturday the 16th in 1994, Lara walked out to bat. And he batted from the